0: June in BC, but new starts in West Kelowna, south of Kamloops at Stump Lake, and northeast of Fort Nelson have all since been deemed out of control, with 14 active wildfires now burning in the province at this time. Earlier today in their wildfire outlook, the Wildfire Service had warned that warm and dry weather province-wide for the remainder of the week could see fire activity ramp up again, particularly in the eastern half of the province, many regions of which are still gripped by a long-standing drought, and any areas in the path of passing thunderstorms. A high streamflow advisory is now in effect for the Skeena River, thanks to near-record high temperatures, recent rains, and a significant snowmelt in the northwest. The advisory is in effect for the Skeena from Kitwanga south to Port Essington, including Terrace and Usk, with the river level upwards of 400% of normal annual discharge levels in places, and authorities say it's expected to continue rising this week. Around 2:30 today, high water had forced the city of Terrace to close the Fisherman's Park boat launch until further notice. Meanwhile, the BC River Forecast Center has urged all residents and visitors to the northwest to avoid the banks of the Skeena for now. Fortis BC says residential gas bills in the province will rise by an average of $1.57 a month due to elevated global prices. The utility says the increase is prompted by a higher percentage of renewable natural gas being used. The change has been approved by the BC Utilities Commission and will begin July 1st. Fortis BC says it does not mark up the cost of natural gas, so customers pay what it pays. But conditions such as global supply and demand and weather could affect prices. And two more hydroelectric dams have been proposed by the province to tackle rising energy demand, and one of them is in the most dam-dense region of the province. That would be the Peace, which is already home to three dams, including the province's newest one, the John Horgan Dam, formerly known as Site C. Originally proposed in 1958, the Site E Dam would also sit on the Peace River and produce an estimated 750 megawatts annually, but building it is currently barred under the Clean Energy Act. BC Energy Minister Adrian Dix says new legislation will be introduced in the fall that allows the province to at least look into the dam. This comes as energy demand in BC is predicted to rise by 20% in 2030 and 50% by 2050. And that's your news to the hour. If there's news in your community, contact our news team by emailing news@cfnrfm.ca. Kobe Smith has your sports update coming up, then I'll be back with your local weather.
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3: In sports, Canada continues training in Vancouver ahead of the team's second match at the World Cup. Canada hosts Qatar on Thursday at BC Place Stadium after earning its first ever World Cup point with a draw in last week's tournament opener against Bosnia-Herzegovina in Toronto. Qatar surprised Switzerland with another draw to create a four-way tie in Group B. FIFA World Cup continues today with Norway facing Iraq this evening at Boston Stadium, followed by Lionel Messi and the reigning champs Argentina taking on Algeria in Kansas City, and then Austria meets Jordan in the late night matchup in Santa Clara, California. And over to the baseball diamond, the Blue Jays will open a three-game series tonight against Boston Red Sox. Jays right-hander Dylan Cease takes the mound, while Boston sends Peyton Tolley at Fenway Park. And that's your sports update today.
0: And when it comes to your current weather conditions and forecasted overnight lows, in Skidigat, currently 14 degrees and mostly cloudy. Expect lows of 10 tonight. Prince Rupert, 12 degrees and cloudy right now. Expect overnight lows of 9. Terrace and Kitimat, 17 degrees and mostly cloudy. Expect lows of 8 tonight. In the Bulkley Valley and Lakes District, 18 degrees and partly cloudy, expect lows of 9. In Fort Nelson, 19 degrees and mostly cloudy, expect overnight lows of 12. In Fort St. John, 18 degrees and mostly cloudy, expect lows of 11 tonight. In Moldy Lake, 13 degrees and mostly cloudy right now, expect overnight lows of 11. In Atlin, 15 degrees and mostly cloudy, expect lows of 5. In Deese Lake, partly cloudy right now, expect lows of 4. In Lower Pose, 13 degrees and light rain, expect overnight lows of 10. In the Caribou Central Interior, 22 degrees and partly cloudy, expect lows of 8. In Bella Coola, 20 degrees and partly cloudy, expect lows of 9. And in Bella Bella, 17 degrees and partly cloudy, expect lows of 10. And that's your news, weather, and sports update. I'm Nathan Jordan for CFNR News.
3: For your old report for today, across the region, Highway 16, and drivers can expect generally good driving conditions along the Highway 16 from Prince Rupert through Terrace, Smithers, Burns Lake, and Prince George. Watch out for ongoing maintenance work, changing weather conditions, and increased wildlife activity, particularly during the early morning and evening hours. Along Highway 37, travel conditions are fair, with drivers advised to remain alert for wildlife, maintenance crews, and sections where road conditions can change quickly due to the weather. Motorists should plan field and rest stops in advance, and as service are limited in some

0: in the more remote sections of the route. Over to Highway 29, drivers traveling between Chatwin, Hudson Hope, and Fort St. John should expect generally good driving conditions. Continue to watch out for construction activity, wildlife, and changing road conditions throughout the day. Finally, on the Nishka Highway, is open with good driving conditions reported. Drivers should remain alert for wildlife and changing weather conditions through the Nass Valley and Lava Bed areas. As always, check Drive BC before heading out, and that's your report for today.
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Your Nation, your station, CFNR. That was Stevie Nicks and Tom Petty with Stop Dragging My Heart Around. Amasa, Ada Amagari Silax. Good day and good afternoon. Let's take a quick trip back in time and see what happened on this day in history. It was in 1978, 48 years ago. The film Grease opens in theaters starring John Travolta and Olivia Newton-John, based on the hit musical, and became one of the biggest movies of the summer and remains one of the most beloved musicals of all time. I don't know why I messed that up. Anyway, I've always enjoyed this story. I even thought the live television version was pretty entertaining, too. And in music, it was in 2002, 24 years ago, Elvis Presley returned to the top of the UK singles chart with the remix of A Little Less Conversation. It marked Elvis's first UK chart topper since 1977 and helped him break a 25-year tie with the Beatles for the most number one singles in British chart history. To this day, Elvis still holds the record with 21 UK number one hits. Now, who doesn't love Elvis? Whether it's the music, the movies, or that iconic voice, he's still one of the greatest entertainers of all time. All right, let's get back to the music. It's 5440 because this is Canada's First Nations Radio.

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Your Nation, your station, CFNR. That was Train, Train by Blackfoot. It is time once again to celebrate some birthdays here on CFNR. Now, if you know someone with a birthday coming up, send me an email at thechad@cfnrfm.ca. Let me know who's celebrating, where they're from, and who's sending the birthday wishes. Today's birthday greetings go to Gene Squires from Goodwin Silk, Kiara Smythe from Gingolas, Isaac Watts from Gingolas, Sherry Ann Green from Gitlakdamix, Karen Bright from Terrace, CJ Bennett Nabes from Gitsalasu, and Jackie Johnson from Prince Rupert. And happy birthday to all of you. And for my email, Joyce Wright writes, I'd like to send a birthday shout out to my handsome son, Devin Stellmacher from New Ianch, who is currently out at camp on his special day. I also got another one in this afternoon. Happy birthday to Melinda Matthews from Gitneow. And this was sent to me from Lucy and Dan Morrison and family. All right, I would like to leave you with this quote from Oprah Winfrey. The more you praise and celebrate your life, the more there is in life to celebrate. Let's keep the music going with some Eric Clapton. Happy birthday from all of us here at CFNR.

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Your Nation, Your Station, CFNR. That was Trap Line by Digga Wolf. All right, let's get into the story behind the song. Back in 1993, Blind Melon released what would become their biggest hit, No Rain. While the song sounds bright and upbeat, the story behind it is actually a little deeper. Bassist Brad Smith wrote much of the song inspired by feelings of depression and those days when you just don't feel like getting out of bed or facing the world. Despite the serious subject matter, the band wrapped it in a catchy, laid-back sound that connected with listeners everywhere. And of course, many people remember No Rain for its iconic music video featuring the famous Bee Girl. And the video follows a young girl in a bee costume who struggles to fit in until she finally finds a group where she belongs. The video became an MTV favorite and helped turn the song into a massive hit. More than 30 years later, No Rain remains one of the most recognizable songs of the 90s and a reminder that sometimes the people who feel a little different are just looking for a place where they belong. Here is Blind Melon on CFNR.

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0: The Berlin Wall fell in 1989, and we rose. 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

Your Nation, Your Station, CFNR, that was Live a Lie by Default. Before I head out for the day, I want to say thank you so much for making CFNR a part of your day. There is still more show coming up after a move. We got Journeys with a whole hour dedicated to Indigenous music. And I got to tell you, I love listening to that show. Also, we got the 70s at 7 coming up right after. And then tonight, I'm actually going to be heading out to the movies. I heard there's a funny comedy that's now playing called Breadwinner. I am so excited for movie night. Before we wrap up, Hold the Line was Toto's first hit single, released in 1978, and helped introduce the band to a world, and remains one of the most recognizable songs nearly 50 years later. And despite what some people think, the song isn't actually about a telephone line. It's about staying committed when relationships get tough. Here's one more for the road. It's Toto. Have a great night and enjoy your dinners. This is the Chad saying, Gilks Amaniskasim. Take care, everybody.

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3: Good evening, I'm Nathan Jordan with your CFNR News Update to 6 o'clock. A fast-moving wildfire discovered today within the boundaries of West Kelowna's Callamore Regional Park has prompted a local state of emergency in West Kelowna, with some parts of the city's Casa Loma and Lakeview Heights neighborhoods suddenly forced to evacuate this afternoon. 10 streets surrounding Callamore Park are so far affected by the sudden evacuation after a suspected human-caused wildfire was discovered around 8 a.m. this morning and quickly grew to affect around 8 hectares by noon today. As of an update at 3 p.m., the fire was still 8 hectares in size and was apparently responding well to suppression efforts. Just after 5 p.m., the Wildfire Service said the fire was officially considered to be held and is not expected to spread any further. No injuries have been reported by local authorities, and the BC Wildfire Service is assisting the West Kelowna Fire Department with the fire response. Tactical evacuations like this are rare and take place when a sudden threat to life requires immediate action. Residents of the evacuated area were given no prior warning, as authorities say there was no time to do so. So far, the neighborhoods surrounding the park remain evacuated, with those displaced receiving supports locally in West Kelowna. We'll share more details on the situation as they can be confirmed. As for the wildfire burning along the Nisga Highway at Sand Lake, it's since been classified as under control by the BC Wildfire Service. The fire had been discovered last night on a small forested island within the lake, which is about halfway between Rosswood and New Ianch, and is believed to be human-caused. It had only burned a fraction of a hectare before crews were able to contain it, and it's not expected to spread further. At one point today, this fire had been the only out-of-control wildfire in the province, in what was considered to be a record low wildfire count for mid-June in BC, but new starts in West Kelowna, south of Kamloops at Stump Lake, and northeast of Fort Nelson have all since been deemed out of control, with 14 active wildfires now burning in the province at this time. Earlier today in their wildfire outlook, the Wildfire Service had warned that warm and dry weather province-wide for the remainder of the week could see fire activity ramp up again, particularly in the eastern half of the province, many regions of which are still gripped by a long-standing drought, and any areas in the path of passing thunderstorms. A high streamflow advisory is now in effect for the Skeena River, thanks to near-record-high temperatures, recent rains, and a significant snowmelt in the northwest. The advisory is in effect for the Skeena from Kitwanga south to Port Essington, including Terrace and Usk, with the river level upwards of 400% of normal annual discharge levels in places, and authorities say it's expected to continue rising this week. Around 2:30 today, high water had forced the city of Terrace to close the Fisherman's Park boat launch until further notice. Meanwhile, the BC River Forecast Center has urged all residents and visitors to the northwest to avoid the banks of the Skeena for now. And that's your news, and in sports, the opener of the Toronto Blue Jays' three-game series with the Boston Red Sox is underway at Fenway Park. The American League East rivals have struggled over the opening months of the season. The Jays entered the game with a 34-38 record, while the floundering Red Sox were at 29-40. A media advocacy group says the end of NHL broadcasts on CBC television raises questions about public access to Canadian culture. The group, known as Friends of Canadian Media, is now calling on policymakers to consider rules to prevent major cultural and sporting events from moving exclusively behind paywalls. Sportsnet and the CBC announced that NHL broadcasts will not return to the public broadcaster next season, ending a nearly 75-year run. And Boston Fleet goaltender Aaron Frankel has been named the PWHL's most valuable player and top goaltender this season. She's the first goalie to win the Billie Jean King MVP award in the league's first three seasons. Kelly Panik is the league's top forward, Boston's Megan Keller is the top defender, and Fleet teammate Haley Wynn is the top rookie. And when it comes to your current weather conditions and forecasted overnight lows, in Skidigat, it's currently 14 degrees and mostly cloudy. Expect lows of 10 tonight. Prince Rupert, 12 degrees and cloudy right now. Expect overnight lows of 9. Terrace and Kitimat, 17 degrees and mostly cloudy. Expect lows of 8 tonight. In the Bulkley Valley and Lakes District, 18 degrees and partly cloudy. Expect lows of 9. In Fort Nelson, 19 degrees and mostly cloudy. Expect overnight lows of 12. In Fort St. John, 18 degrees and mostly cloudy. Expect lows of 11 tonight. In Moldy Lake, 13 degrees and mostly cloudy right now. Expect overnight lows of 11. In Atlin, 15 degrees and mostly cloudy, expect lows of 5. In Deese Lake, partly cloudy right now, expect lows of 4. In Lower Pose, 13 degrees and light rain, expect overnight lows of 10. In the Caribou Central Interior, 22 degrees and partly cloudy, expect lows of 8. In Bella Coola, 20 degrees and partly cloudy, expect lows of 9. And in Bella Bella, 17 degrees and partly cloudy, expect lows of 10. And that's your news, weather, and sports update. 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
2: 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I reside in Burnaby. I am Nisba. I'm from the community of Lachalzap. I'm here at the Junior All Native. I've been here from the day that it started. I played in the Junior All Native. So that's why I'm here, is for the children that are coming up as basketball players. It runs parallel with a good lifestyle. I love to watch the game of basketball. I commend to all the children here, the young ladies and the young men. It's great to see them grow not only in basketball, but in life as well.
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1: June is National Indigenous History Month. 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
2: White Huskel Hall Tisquist Suikist. My name is Pauline Turbasket. I'm a Silk citizen of the Silks Okanagan Nation, member of the Lower Smokumin Indian Band. I want to acknowledge the Junior All-Native Basketball Tournament as a real critical event in our cultures, in our tribal history throughout British Columbia. It demonstrates the diversity and richness of culture for our children, the Junior All-Native, especially being proud of where they're from, who their families are, what tribes they're from, what languages they speak. Our children need to know they belong. They belong to a beautiful history. They belong to a beautiful people. They belong to a beautiful culture. There's just so much to celebrate during Junior All-Native. Underneath all of this is the love of our people, the love of each other, and the love of our land. Limlimt.
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2: Yaut Hepma Jalas Kilas Anugwa, Kobe Kilas Anugwa. Hello, my hereditary chief name is Hepma Jalas, and I am a hereditary chief for the Salmon Clan. My given name is Kobe Smith, and I come from the Haisla Nation. I am proud to be Indigenous because I have the privilege of speaking my language and sharing a culture that was nearly lost due to the devastating impacts of residential schools. I am a third generation residential school survivor, and it's an incredible honor to be able to stand here today speaking, sharing, and celebrating who I am and where I come from. My Indigenous role model is my late father, Ron Smith. He taught me the values of kindness and love, and I'm forever grateful for the time we shared. I carry his teachings with me in everything I do, and I hope I'm making him proud through my work and dedication. I celebrate being Indigenous by speaking my language and singing traditional songs wherever I can, doing so not only for myself, but for all the times my ancestors were not allowed to. My message to others is be proud of who you are and where you come from. Speak your language.

0: 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Wah, thank you.
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2: My name is Tyeen, Territory Chief Wilson Jack of the Ashiela First Nation. I'm very happy to be here at the Junior All-Native Tournament to see all the young generation participators together and also to see them enjoy our culture during their opening ceremonies. And also, I have two grandkids that are playing, one's 17, one's 8. It's so good to see that your very young generation, under 10 teams, in this tournament for the first time. And it's just so heartwarming to see all the nations participate here.
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1: Join us as we honor and celebrate the life of a truly unforgettable man, Robert Edward Gurr. 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Robert will be deeply missed, forever loved, and never forgotten. 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

Leadbelly, Sunhouse, Robert Johnson, Big Big Bill Brunzy, and Blind Lemon Jefferson. 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
1: Loam Godu Nimulnisum, the Chad Dwayu, Kitsalasu Diwalwatku, Kiswadwada Dipdeku, Githaus Diwalzagu, Sigaram Hanak Takaye, Amasa Ara Amagai Siliaks. Good day and good afternoon. My name is Chad Wells, aka The Chad. My language and culture is probably the most important teaching I plan to pass on to the next generation, our children. My kids go to Naaksagilakyo School in Kitsum Kalam, where our Tsimshian language is used every day and all day, not just a course in school. They're also taught how to harvest our traditional foods and sing and dance once per week. My children are from the ages 6 to 20 and they speak Somalia 10 times better than I do. I try to explain Red Dress Day as much as I can to my kids because we live on the Highway of Tears. Many First Nation people are affected by this highway, including my own family. Why do I love being Indigenous? Well, because we have the greatest music in the world. Traditional singing and drumming, I can't get enough.
0: That was another story honoring Indigenous voices and traditions. Stay with us all month long as we continue sharing these important perspectives brought to you by Northern Native Broadcasting.
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6: Hi, I'm Ashley Pimlott, host of The Good Medicine Show. Red Dress Day is a powerful act of remembrance and resistance. A day of advocacy and sacred care. A refusal to let silence bury the truth. It calls for justice. It demands equity. And for many of us, it's not just symbolic. It's deeply personal, woven with the stories we carry and the voices we vow to uplift. Our culture teaches us to honor and respect one another, to uphold life and to protect spirit. That's why Red Dress Day holds such gravity for me. As I've grown, so too has my understanding of the missing and murdered Indigenous women and girls crisis. It's not just an issue, it's a wound within our communities, and it touches every one of us. The more I learn, the more I feel the weight of it. Red Dress Day is more than a moment of reflection. It is a call to raise awareness, to honor the lives taken too soon, to stand in solidarity with the families and communities who live with this grief every day. It is a day to remember, a day to reflect, and a day to act with courage, with compassion, with unshakable love.
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2: Yeltz, hello. My name is Mulchamoltz Gitzwa. My English name is Chanel Budden. I'm a proud member of the Haisla Nation, and I come from the Ixtuhuya clan, which is Eagle. I am proud to be an Indigenous person because we have such a strong, rich history that is persevering with every generation. An Indigenous role model that has inspired me in my life is the late Honorable Murray Sinclair. He was Manitoba's first Indigenous judge. Later in life, he was also the chairman for the Truth and Reconciliation Commission. He was never afraid to have his voice heard. What I love most about Indigenous culture is our ancestral stories, our history, our art, and most of all, the way our communities come together for one another. One of my favorite quotes is by Wilma Mankiller, and it says, "The secret of our success is that we never, never give up."
1: 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Stay with us all month long as we continue sharing these important perspectives, brought to you by Northern Native Broadcasting.
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2: 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I've danced, I've stood beside my mom at totem pole repatriations. I've watched nations come together at All Native, and it filled me with pride. My granny survived a school meant to erase her. Her sister didn't come home. That's why I walk on Red Dress Day. Being Indigenous means remembering who I am, even if I'm still learning. I carry my people with me, always.
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3: Hey, it's Ashley, Promotions Director for CFNR. National Indigenous Peoples Day is many things to me. Celebration, resistance, remembrance, joy, and grief. It's about making safe spaces for all of it, all at once. It's about meeting people where they're at, standing beside them in their sorrow, and rising with them in their triumphs. It's a day to celebrate not only our diverse cultures, but our incredible resilience. Despite the deep and ongoing challenges our people have faced, from displacement to attempts at erasure, we continue to thrive. We live. We love, we create, we reclaim. I'll admit, growing up, I didn't always feel fully connected to my heritage. That disconnection can be loud and heavy. Over time, through stories, through learning, through moments shared in circle and in ceremony, I've come to understand the sacredness of honoring our ancestors and the wisdom they've passed down.
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1: June is National Indigenous History Month. 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
2: Why? Simgiget, Simgiget, Sigram Hanaak, Lakagiget, Kabawaksek, Kotni Gabatur, Fanigatakaltup, David Leash, the third Diwayu, Giswawada Deep Dagger, Tim Sian Nuyu, Machlakasla Diwatku, Gitlandi Zabu. Josie Sampson Diwas Matiatu, at a Carl Sampson Sr. Diwas Niayu, Burl Lees Diwas Noyu, at a David Lees Jr. Diwas Naguadu. My name is David Lees, and I come from Metlakatla. I'm proud to be Indigenous because it makes me feel whole. When I was younger, I wasn't entirely a part of my culture. I was always kind of distanced from it, and I kind of felt lost. But when I was approached by Billy Nelson to be a part of the Gitlas Drummers and Dancers, I felt like a part of something, and it made me feel happy just knowing that I'm carrying on a part of my culture while I was almost lost so many years ago.
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1: 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Now until June 19th, nominate any father figure. Dad, uncle, brother, grandpa, or that steady friend. Upload a photo of him doing what he does best. 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And on June 19th, we'll randomly draw one lucky photo for the grand prize. 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
4: Hi, my name is Mackenzie, Kekatla Nation, Wolf Tribe. I'm proud to be Indigenous because the drum woke something in me. I didn't grow up wrapped in regalia. I grew up with questions. But I found answers in a song, in a step, in a circle. I've danced, I've drummed, I've walked Red Dress Day with a heart full of names. I've seen poles rise again, I've watched nations rise, together, on court, in the streets, in ceremony. My granny survived, her sister didn't. I walk for them, I carry their strength. This is me, still learning, still listening, but never alone.
3: That was another story honoring Indigenous voices and traditions. 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
3: From the CFNR Newsroom, I'm Jeff Blagden, and this is your 6 o'clock news report. For years, the federal government has been pushing their deadline to end First Nations drinking water advisories down the road. Yesterday, they made their newest commitment through the tabling of Bill C-37. While it doesn't set any new deadlines, it does come alongside the largest funding commitment yet, $4.6 billion. It also seeks to make access to clean drinking water protections legally enforceable, as they are with non-Indigenous communities. But it stops short of affirming First Nations' rights to clean drinking water. NDP MP Leah Gazan called that out yesterday, as did the BCAFN later on. For them, there are several other concerns, like the loose definition of Indigenous lands and weak source water protections. They expect full parliamentary hearings on the bill this fall so it can be adequately amended. They're also calling on MPs to actually visit communities to see how it's impacting them. Ottawa had originally promised to end the advisories by March 2021 and later pushed that to 2026 before doing away with the deadlines entirely. Nearly a decade of disagreements over how much the Prince Rupert Port Authority should be taxed have been settled. A new 10-year agreement with the City of Prince Rupert and District of Port Edward was reached yesterday. Details are sparse so far, but it will establish a collaborative framework for an economically stable solution. The issues date back to 2018, when the valuation of the Port Authority's undeveloped land skyrocketed. Since they sit on undeveloped federal crown land, they aren't subject to usual property taxes. Instead, they pay payments in lieu to the city and district based on land valuation. Well, in 2023, the port won an appeal which dropped valuations from as high as $139 million to $26 million. All parties welcomed the new agreement, saying it provides certainty moving forward and continues the strong partnership between all three. LNG Canada has announced that more flaring activities will take place this week, but obviously this time they are planned. Flare heights in Kitimat are expected to reach up to 20 meters between Thursday and Saturday. That's much smaller than recent activities, both planned and unplanned, but is still about 10 times what they'll be during normal operations. The Kitimat site is still in its early phase, during which larger flares are to be expected. A malfunctioning flare tip on one of their three flare stacks doesn't help. Parts to repair that were expected this month, but the work could take years. Calls for increased emissions monitoring at the site are continuing to grow, both from Kitimat residents, advocates, and other municipalities. But while it doesn't test for all emissions, the current monitoring does consistently pin them at low levels. A wildfire that had been burning along the Nishka Highway yesterday went from out of control to being held to not even being listed in a few hours. Crews had the small blaze along Sand Lake out fairly quickly with the help of Mother Nature. Meanwhile, the 27-hectare fire east of Terrace along the Clianza Service Road is still listed as being held. The Wildfire Service says they believe it to have been caused by a flare-up from a prescribed burn last week. It's mostly been smoldering in slash piles, while with no other timber impacted. The only out-of-control wildfires in BC right now are both burning in the Kamloops Fire Center. And water flows in the Skeena have reached 2 to 5 year flood levels at the Usk Monitoring Station. Discharge there currently sits at around 518% of mean flows thanks to warmer weather and precipitation. Despite that, the River Forecast Center's predictions for the rest of the week have dropped significantly since yesterday. Levels are expected to begin dropping tomorrow, but a high stream flow advisory remains in place from Kitwanga south through Terrace to Port Essington. The high levels prompted the closure of the Fisherman's Park boat launch in Terrace until further notice. Meanwhile, the Finlay River just north of Seke Dene and the Rocky Mountain Trench is predicted to hit 5 to 10 year flood levels this week. And that's your news for this hour. If you see anything newsworthy out there, email us, news@cfnrfm.ca. 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
3: In the sports world, Leo Messi scored all three of Argentina's goals in a shutout win over Algeria yesterday. That ties him with Miroslav Klose as the all-time World Cup scoring record with 16. There's four matches on the slate for today, including one between Ghana and Panama in Toronto. Portugal will also face DR Congo, England plays Croatia, and Uzbekistan and Colombia square off. Canada will play Qatar tomorrow in the second World Cup match in Vancouver. George Springer smashed his 300th career home run to cap off the Blue Jays' 6-1 romp of the Red Sox yesterday. David Schneider and Andrés Giménez also homered in the series opener, while Dylan Cease threw five scoreless frames. Max Scherzer will try to end his struggles as he gets the nod in Game 2 at 3:45 today. And the Calgary Surge are still looking to get their first win of the Canadian Elite Basketball League season today. They sit at 0-10, heading into a 3:30 matchup with the 7-3 Brampton Honey Badgers. And the Edmonton Stingers also host the Montreal Alliance at 5 o'clock today. And taking a look outside, in Skidigit, a mix of sun and clouds, the high of 15, 11 right now. Prince Rupert gets mostly clouds with rain on the way to a high of 15 from a current 10. Back to a mix of sun and clouds for Terrace and Kitimat with a high of 20, currently 9. In the Buckley Valley and Lakes, it'll be mainly sunny with a high of 21, 9 for now. Fort Nelson gets rain and a shot at thunder showers with a high of 21, currently 13. Thundershower risks with clouds and rain in Fort St. John as well. 17 is the high, currently 11. Moberly Lake also gets possible thundershowers with clouds and a high of 17, 9 right now. Atlin is looking at a mix of sun and clouds on the way to a high of 13, currently 7. Mostly cloudy for Dease Lake, 16 is the high, 9 right now. Lower Post gets clouds and rain with a high of 16 and a current 10. In the Caribou and Central Interior, a mix of sun and clouds with a high of 21 and 9 right now. Bella Coola is mainly sunny, 22 is the high, currently 13. And in Bella Bella, mainly sunny on the way to a high of 21 from a current 9. 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

0: Your nation, your station, CFNR. He's on the road this summer along with Steve Winwood. That'd be a great double bill. John Fogarty, the old man down the road. It's 610. CP back with you. Nice to be here. Well, while I was away, the U.S. announced that it had an agreement to a deal with Iran that would end the war and open the Strait of Hormuz. That could be good news for us. It's because gas prices could start to drop soon if it holds. In fact, prices went down in Vancouver last night by 10 cents. The price for a barrel of oil dropped below $80, that after being over $100 recently. Now, the only issue is prices go down more slowly than they go up, of course, but it still means that prices could very well be dropping soon. That's a change of pace. Gas prices actually dropping during the summer driving season rather than rising? I think we'd all be glad about that.
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0: 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Thanks for tuning in. Well, here's your chance to become like Harry Potter with your own digital wallet, Cash App, with the launch of a $25 payment wand. Now, the gadget links to a user's Cash App card and works anywhere Visa Tap app is accepted. The wand can be attached to bags or clothing, and it's designed to make quick payments without pulling out your phone or wallet. And that can be obviously handy at events like concerts or sporting events. Of course, the real attraction is just being able to wave the wand. That's the big thing. I guess there's nothing like spending $25 on a wand so I can spend even more money.
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1: Good morning. From the CFNR Newsroom, I'm Jeff Blagden, and this is your 6:30 News Update. For years, the federal government has been pushing their deadline to end First Nations drinking water advisories down the road. Yesterday, they made their newest commitment through the tabling of Bill C-37. While it doesn't set any new deadlines, it does come alongside the largest funding commitment yet, $4.6 billion. It also seeks to make access to clean drinking water protections legally enforceable as they are with non-Indigenous communities. But it stops short of affirming First Nations' rights to clean water. NDP MP Leah Gazan called that out yesterday, as did the BCAFN later on. For them, there are several other concerns, like the loose definition of Indigenous lands and weak source water protections. They expect full parliamentary hearings on the bill this fall so it can be adequately amended. They're also calling on MPs to actually visit communities to see how it's impacting them. Ottawa had originally promised to end the advisories by March of 2021 and later pushed that to 2026 before doing away with the deadlines entirely. And coming up at 7, a new agreement should end a decade of disputes over taxation levels at the Port of Prince Rupert. LNG Canada will be conducting more flaring activities this week, and new lawn watering restrictions have taken effect in Terrace. More on all that and more at 7 o'clock, but first, sports and weather. In the sports world, Leo Messi scored all three of Argentina's goals in a shutout win over Algeria yesterday. That ties in with Miroslav Klaus for the all-time World Cup scoring record with 16. There's four matches on the slate for today, including one between Ghana and Panama in Toronto. Portugal will also face DR Congo. England plays Croatia, and Uzbekistan and Colombia square off. Canada will play Qatar tomorrow in the second World Cup match in Vancouver. George Springer smashed his 300th career home run to cap off the Blue Jays' 6-1 romp of the Red Sox yesterday. David Schneider and Andrés Giménez also homered in the series opener, while Dylan Cease threw five scoreless frames. Max Scherzer will try to end his struggles as he gets the nod in Game 2 at 3:45 today. And taking a quick look at your updated temperatures now, 11 in Skidigat, 11 in Prince Rupert, 9 in Terrace and Kitimat, 9 in the Bulkley Valley and Lakes, 13 in Fort Nelson, 11 in Fort St. John, 9 in Moberly Lake, 7 in Atlin, 9 in Dease Lake, 10 in Lower Post, 9 in the Caribou and Central Interior, 13 in Bella Coola, and 10 in Bella Bella. More news on the way at 7 o'clock. If you see anything newsworthy before then, send us an email, news@cfnrfm.ca. 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

Your Nation, your station, CFNR Classic from Pink Floyd. It was another brick in the wall at 6:37. I'm CP. Well, grandmas are great when you want to talk to someone about absolutely anything. But sometimes, well, your grandma isn't nearby. No worries. Welcome to a unique project called Grandma Stand. It was actually founded in 2012. Now, the idea was inspired by someone's own grandmother, whose kindness and advice always lifted people's spirits. So the creator set up a simple stand where anyone can stop by and chat with a volunteer grandmother free of charge with no agenda. It began in New York Central Park and it's grown to include about 20 volunteer grandmothers in other states as well. And the grandmas, well, what they do is they listen closely, ask gentle questions, and remind people that things have a way of working out. And the project, well, it's now being made into a new PBS series and a documentary. Maybe that's a gentle reminder to give your grandma a call later if you can. Here's Deep Purple, My Woman from Tokyo, CFNR.

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Your Nation, your station, CFNR. They helped kick off the 50th year tour for Triumph back east. That was April 1. Ooh, what a night at 6:51. I'm CP, back with you. Thanks for tuning in. Hey, remember that iconic love symbol guitar that Prince played? Well, it is now among the items set to be displayed by the Metropolitan Museum of Art in New York City in its new exhibition called Musical Bodies, which opened just over a week ago. And inside the exhibit, it explores the relationship between musical instruments and the human body. I guess it's kind of like the Rock and Roll Hall of Fame 2.0.

0: 5.0, although this one's in New York rather than Cleveland. Hmm. Which one to choose?
1: June is National Indigenous History Month. 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
2: Hi, my name is Mackenzie from the Kakatlin Nation, Wolf Tribe. I'm proud to be Indigenous because I carry the strength of my ancestors and I get to shape what happens next. History isn't the past, it's now. It's walking Red Dress Day, it's drumming at school, it's learning to bead, it's holding space for 2SLGBTQ+ relatives, and making sure no one is left behind. I grew up off-reserve, but learning my culture in town made me appreciate it more. My papa taught me to speak up, and I always will, especially for the women and girls who never made it home. I'm not just a part of history, I am the future.
1: That was another story honoring Indigenous voices and traditions. 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
3: Good morning. From the CFNR Newsroom, I'm Jeff Blagden, and this is your 7 o'clock news report. Nearly a decade of disagreements over how much the Prince Rupert Port Authority should be taxed have been settled. A new 10-year agreement with the City of Prince Rupert and District of Port Edward was reached yesterday. Details are sparse so far, but it will establish a collaborative framework for an economically stable solution. The issues date back to 2018, when the valuation of the Port Authority's undeveloped land skyrocketed. Since they sit on undeveloped federal crown land, they aren't subject to usual property taxes. Instead, they pay payments in lieu to the city and district based on land valuation. Well, in 2023, the port won an appeal which dropped valuations from as high as $139 million to $26 million. All parties welcomed the new agreement, saying it provides certainty moving forward and continues the strong partnership between all three. LNG Canada has announced that more flaring activities will take place this week, but obviously this time they are planned. Flare heights in Kitimat are expected to reach up to 20 meters between Thursday and Saturday. That's much smaller than recent activities, both planned and unplanned, but is still about 10 times what they'll be during normal operations. The Kitimat site is still in its early phase, during which larger flares are to be expected. A malfunctioning flare tip on one of their three flare stacks doesn't help. Parts to repair that were expected this month, but the work could take years. Calls for increased emissions monitoring at the site are continuing to grow, both from Kitimat residents, advocates, and other municipalities. But while it doesn't test for all emissions, the current monitoring does consistently pin them at low levels. A man who fatally shot his wife and son on the Sekè Dene Reserve in 2024 has been sentenced to life in prison. 46-year-old Orlan Marcel Dennis committed the murders in April of 2024. After an argument with his wife, Dennis grabbed a rifle and shot her before tracking down their son who had fled upstairs. That led to a multi-hour standoff with RCMP, who had to use tear gas to get him out. Dennis pleaded guilty to the crimes, resulting in an automatic life sentence, but mitigating factors during the parole hearing meant he'll only have to wait 10 years for a chance at parole. Dennis was banned from the Sekè Dene Reserve following the shootings. Water flows in the Skeena have reached 2 to 5 year flood levels at the Usk monitoring station. Discharge there currently sits at around 518% of mean flows, thanks to warmer weather and precipitation. Despite that, the River Forecast Center's predictions for the rest of the week have dropped significantly since yesterday. Levels are expected to begin dropping tomorrow, but a high stream flow advisory remains in place from Kitwanga south through Terrace to Port Essington. The high levels prompted the closure of Fisherman's Park boat launch in Terrace until further notice. Meanwhile, the Finlay River, just north of Sekè Dene and the Rocky Mountain Trench, is predicted to hit 5 to 10 year flood levels this week. Stage 2 lawn watering restrictions have been put in place for the city of Terrace, effective immediately. While in effect, even-numbered addresses can only use sprinklers on Tuesdays and Saturdays, and odd-numbered ones on Wednesdays and Sundays. Either way, watering will only be allowed between 6 a.m. and 9 a.m., and from 7 to 10 p.m. No sprinkling will be allowed from 9 a.m. to 7 p.m., There is an exception for vegetable and fruit gardens, which are exempt from all watering restrictions. Handheld watering with a hose and controlled nozzle is permitted at any time. Today is the final day of possible power outage to replace power poles in Lacolans and Prince Rupert. It could take place any time between 9 a.m. and 6 p.m. Weather will decide when BC Hydro crews can conduct the work. A total of 363 properties are covered, including all of Lacolans and some of Western Prince Rupert. Impacted residents should have received a notification, but you can visit bchydro.com for a complete list of all addresses. And that's your news for this hour. If you see anything newsworthy out there, send us an email, news@cfnrfm.ca. 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
3: In the sports world, Leo Messi scored all three of Argentina's goals in a shutout win over Algeria yesterday. That ties him with Miroslav Klose for the all-time World Cup scoring record with 16. There's four matches on the slate for today, including one between Ghana and Panama in Toronto. Portugal will face DR Congo. England plays Croatia, and Uzbekistan and Colombia square off. Canada will play Qatar tomorrow in the second World Cup match in Vancouver. George Springer smashed his 300th career home run to cap off the Blue Jays' 6-1 romp of the Red Sox yesterday. David Schneider and Andrés Giménez also homered in the series opener, while Dylan Cease threw five scoreless frames. Max Scherzer will try to end his struggles as he gets the nod in Game 2 at 3:45 today. And the Calgary Surge are still looking to get their first win of the Canadian Elite Basketball League season today. They sit at 0-10, heading into a 3:30 matchup with the 7-3 Brampton Honey Badgers. The Edmonton Stingers also host the Montreal Lions in a 5 o'clock contest. And taking a look outside, in Skidigit, a mix of sun and clouds with a high of 15, 11 right now. Prince Rupert gets mostly clouds with rain on the way to a high of 15 from a current 11. Back to a mix of sun and clouds for Terrace and Kitimat with a high of 20, currently 9. In the Bulkley Valley and Lakes, it'll be mainly sunny with a high of 21 and 9 for now. Fort Nelson gets rain and a shot at thunder showers with a high of 21, currently 13. Thundershower risks and clouds with rain for Fort St. John as well. 17 is the high, currently 11. Marbury Lake also gets possible thundershowers with clouds and a high of 17. 9 right now. Atlin is looking for a mix of sun and clouds on the way to a high of 13 from a current 7. Mostly cloudy for Dease Lake. 16 is the high, 9 right now. Lower Post gets clouds and rain with a high of 16 and a current 10. In the Caribou and Central Interior, a mix of sun and clouds with a high of 21 and 9 right now. Bella Coola is mainly sunny. 22 is the high, currently 13. And in Bella Bella, mainly sunny on the way to a high of 21 from a current 10. 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

0: Your nation, your station, CFNR, Tom Petty running down a dream. It's CP joining you. Nice to have you with me this morning. Hey, if you're a first-time parent, I'm sure I don't have to tell you that it can be a very tiring experience. And for proof, information now says that a new baby costs first-time parents on average, get this, 750 hours of sleep in the first year. So if you're ever wondering what to get a new parent as a gift, probably turning off the alarm clock would be at the top of that list.
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0: Your nation, your station, CFNR Toronto and Girls Night Out. It's CP with you. Time to take a look at your road report. We begin with Highway 16, 63 kilometers east of Prince Rupert, 238 kilometers west of Terrace. Bridge maintenance, single lane alternating traffic. Kitwanga has frosties. Whitsett, pothole repair, expect minor delays. 8 to 5 kilometers east of Priestley Hill, utility work lane closure. 2 kilometers west of Fraser Lake, 4 kilometers east of Endak. Bridge maintenance, single lane alternating traffic. 9 to 15 kilometers west of Bednesty Norman, utility work, and there is a lane closure. Highway 37 by the Terrace Kitimat Airport, utility work, single lane alternating traffic. East Lake to Telegraph Creek, muddy sections. Jade City has frosties. Highway 97, 17 to 32 kilometers north of 100 Mile House, paving operations, single lane alternating traffic, expect delays. 8 to 3 kilometers north of Wildwood, utility work possible. Delays there. 20 kilometers north of Quesnel to 24 kilometers south of Hickson, maintenance, single lane alternating traffic. Hickson has utility work, single lane alternating traffic there. Prince George, utility work, single lane alternating traffic. 43 to 48 kilometers north of Prince George, vehicle recovery, single lane alternating traffic. 15 kilometers north of McLeod Lake, bridge maintenance, single lane alternating traffic, expect minor delays. Taylor has bridge maintenance, single lane alternating traffic, and possible delays there. Highway 20, 39 kilometers west of Anaheim Lake to 16 kilometers east of Bella Coola, slippery and muddy sections. Anaheim has a frost heave. That's Anaheim Lake. Niska Highway, Sand Gainer Bridge near Terrace, paving operations, single lane alternating traffic. Watch for traffic control. Expect delays up to 20 minutes. And 8 kilometers east of Gingle Road, construction work, single lane alternating traffic. Expect minor delays. And that's your road report.
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1: Good morning. 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LNG Canada has announced that more flaring activities will take place this week, but obviously this time they are planned. Flare heights in Kitimat are expected to reach up to 20 meters between Thursday and Saturday. That's much smaller than recent activities, both planned and unplanned, but is still about 10 times what they'll be during normal operations. The Kitimat site is still in its early phase, during which larger flares are to be expected. A malfunctioning flare tip on one of their three flare stacks doesn't help things. Parts to repair that were expected this month, but the work could take years. Calls for increased emissions monitoring at the site are continuing to grow, both from Kitimat residents, advocates, and other municipalities. But while it doesn't test for all emissions, the current monitoring does consistently pin them at low levels. And coming up at 8, a new agreement should end decades of disputes over taxation levels at the Port of Prince Rupert. After multiple blown deadlines, Ottawa has tabled another bill seeking to bring clean drinking water access to all First Nations. And a murderer banned from Sekè Dene has been sentenced to life in prison without parole for 10 years. More on all that and more at 8 o'clock. But first, sports and weather. In the sports world, Leo Messi scored all three of Argentina's goals in a shutout win over Algeria yesterday. That ties him with Miroslav Klose for the all-time World Cup scoring record with 16. There's four matches on the slate for today, including one between Ghana and Panama in Toronto. Portugal will also face DR Congo, England plays Croatia, and Uzbekistan will square off against Colombia. Canada will play Qatar tomorrow in their second World Cup match in Vancouver. And George Springer smashed his 300th career home run to cap off the Blue Jays' 6-1 romp of the Red Sox yesterday. David Schneider and Andrés Giménez also homered in the series opener, while Dylan Cease threw five scoreless frames. Max Scherzer will try to end his struggles as he gets the nod in Game 2 at 3:45 today. And taking a quick look at your updated temperatures now. 11 in Skidigan, 11 in Prince Rupert, 9 in Terrace and Kitimat, 10 in the Bulkley Valley and Lakes, 14 in Fort Nelson, 11 in Fort St. John, 10 in Moberly Lake, 7 in Atlin, 9 in Deese Lake, 10 in Lower Post, 10 in the Caribou and Central Interior, 14 in Bella Coola, and 12 in Bella Bella. More news on the way at 8 o'clock. If you see anything newsworthy before then, send us an email, news@cfnrfm.ca. 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

0: He said his vocal cords are completely healed and he is ready for the Forever Tour. That was Bon Jovi and Bad Medicine. A very good morning to you. It's 7:39 and time for the Dirt, brought to you by Jeffson Petroleum Northwest Division. We start with Tom Holland. He has finally confirmed he married Zendaya. In an interview with Esquire, he was asked about the fake AI photos that circulated depicting a wedding between the two in Italy. Holland noted his grandmother worried she hadn't been invited to the wedding after the photos made the rounds. Then, when he was asked if any other family or friends were fooled, he took a dramatic pause and replied, "No, because they were all there." He then added, "That's all you get on that." Stand By Me actor Corey Feldman was hospitalized Monday after experiencing a medical emergency in a cross-country flight. He was met by paramedics after landing at the L.A. airport, his publicist has confirmed. He was admitted to hospital and was resting overnight while awaiting MRI results. Before his emergency, Feldman posted photos from his Midwest travels. The prior day, he'd appeared at the Stand By Me 40th anniversary tour stop at the Chicago Theater with Jerry O'Connell and Will Wheaton. John Stamos is sharing why his divorce from Rebecca Roman broke my heart, in his words, and what it was like to run into her husband, Jerry O'Connell, years later. In a recent podcast, he explained he hadn't wanted to get divorced when he did, and Roman announced their separation back in 2004. He said she wanted to. It took me a long time to get over, but I have to say that she has a nice life. She married another guy. She has kids. They're doing great. He also said that he met O'Connell at a party recently, which was, quote, very interesting, and he was very sweet. In fact, he couldn't have been sweeter. Finally, Mick Jagger addressed feud rumors between the Rolling Stones and the Beatles. He admitted on the Today Show Sunday sit-down that there was an element of truth in it, but he also said there was some marketing involved in the rivalry. Along with that, Paul McCartney, well, he just collaborated on a song for the Stones' upcoming album, Four Tongues. So I guess they're not bad after all. And that was The Dirt. It was brought to you by Jeffson Petroleum Northwest Division.
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0: We're about a half an hour away from Fishing for Cash. That was Billy Joel. We Didn't Start the Fire. CFNR, I'm CP. A very good morning to you. I guess this is kind of like real life imitating art. You may not know this, but before Google launched Gmail in 2004, Gmail was a free email service on the cartoon character Garfield's website. It operated from 1998 to 2001. I'll bet the people at Google were well aware of that fact.
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2: My name is Jaden, and I'm from the Tahltan Nation. My Indigenous name is Iguata, and I come from people who've always understood the importance of caring for the land and each other. One of the main lessons we are taught is to take care of the earth, the water, and the animals that provide for us. Our ancestors believe that the land is something to be used, but something to also be respected and protected. 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Our culture is full of beauty. 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We keep these practices alive so we can pass them down to the next generation. 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I'm Iguata, and I carry these lessons with me always.
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3: Good morning. From the CFNR Newsroom, I'm Jeff Blagden, and this is your 8 o'clock news report. For years, the federal government has been pushing their deadline to end First Nations drinking water advisories down the road. Yesterday, they made their newest commitment through the tabling of Bill C-37. While it doesn't set any new deadlines, it does come alongside the largest funding commitment yet, $4.6 billion. It also seeks to make access to clean drinking water protections legally enforceable as they are with non-Indigenous communities. But it stops short of affirming First Nations' rights to clean water. NDPMP Leah Gazan called that out yesterday, as did the BCAFN later on. For them, there are several other concerns, like the loose definition of Indigenous lands and weak source water protections. They expect full parliamentary hearings on the bill this fall so it can be adequately amended. They're also calling on MPs to actually visit communities to see how it's impacting them. Ottawa had originally promised to end the advisories by March of 2021, and later pushed that to 2026 before doing away with deadlines entirely. As expected, yesterday's revival of a proposal for a fourth dam on the Peace River has been met with concern, especially considering it's a proposal from 1958 that would currently be barred under the Clean Energy Act. BC's most recent dam, the John Horgan Dam, sits on the same river and was one of the most controversial projects in BC's history. Even the man it's now named after was originally opposed to it when it was known as Site C. Opponents of the new proposal say that that dam cost farmers thousands of acres of land and wildlife habitats. It also went about $8 billion over budget. But with energy demand set to jump by 20% by 2030 and 50% by 2050, more power sources will be needed. Energy Minister Adrian Dix says amendments to the Clean Energy Act will be tabled in the fall. Nearly a decade of disagreements over how much the Prince Rupert Port Authority should be taxed have been settled. A new 10-year agreement with the City of Prince Rupert and District of Port Edward was reached yesterday. Details are sparse so far, but it will establish a collaborative framework for an economically stable solution. The issues date back to 2018, when the valuation of the Port Authority's undeveloped land skyrocketed. Since then, they sit on undeveloped federal crown land, they aren't subject to usual property taxes. Instead, they pay payments in lieu to the city and district based on land valuation. Well, in 2023, the port won an appeal which dropped valuations from as high as $139 million to $26 million. All parties welcomed the new agreement, saying it provides certainty moving forward and continues the strong partnership between all three. A man who fatally shot his wife and son on the Seke Dene Reserve in 2024 has been sentenced to life in prison. 46-year-old Orland Marcel Dennis committed the murders in April of 2024. After an argument with his wife, Dennis grabbed a rifle and shot her before tracking down their son, who had fled upstairs. That led to a multi-hour standoff with RCMP, who had to use tear gas to get him out. Dennis pleaded guilty to the crimes, resulting in an automatic life sentence. But mitigating factors brought up during the parole hearing meant he'll only have to wait 10 years for a chance at parole. Dennis was banned from the Seke Dene Reserve following the shootings. Water flows in the Skeena have reached 2 to 5 year flood levels at the Usk Monitoring Station. Discharge there currently sits at around 518% of mean flows thanks to warmer weather and precipitation. Despite that, the River Forecast Center's predictions for the rest of the week have dropped significantly since yesterday. Levels are expected to begin dropping tomorrow, but a high stream flow advisory remains in place from Kitwanga south through Terrace to Port Essington. The high levels prompted the closure of the Fisherman's Park boat launch in Terrace until further notice. Meanwhile, the Finlay River just north of Seke Dene and the Rocky Mountain Trench is predicted to hit 5 to 10 year flood levels this week. Stage 2 watering restrictions have been put in place for the city of Terrace effective immediately. While in effect, even-numbered addresses can only use sprinklers on Tuesdays and Saturdays, and odd-numbered ones on Wednesdays and Sundays. Either way, watering will only be allowed between 6 a.m. and 9 a.m., and from 7 to 10 p.m. No sprinkling will be allowed from 9 a.m. to 7 p.m. There is an exception for vegetable and fruit gardens, which are exempt from all watering restrictions. Handheld watering with a hose and controlled nozzle is permitted at any time. That's your news for this hour. We got more on the way for you at 8:30. If you see anything newsworthy before then, send us an email, news@cfnrfm.ca. Sports and weather, next.
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3: In the sports world, Leo Messi scored all three of Argentina's goals in a shutout win over Algeria yesterday. That ties him with Miroslav Klose for the all-time World Cup scoring record with 16. There's four matches on the slate for today, including one between Ghana and Panama in Toronto. Portugal will also face DR Congo. England plays Croatia, and Uzbekistan and Colombia square off. Canada will play Qatar tomorrow in the second World Cup match in Vancouver. George Springer smashed his 300th career home run to cap off the Blue Jays' 6-1 romp of the Red Sox yesterday. David Schneider and Andrés Giménez also homered in the series opener, while Dylan Cease threw five scoreless frames. Max Scherzer will try to end his struggles as he gets the nod in Game 2 at 3:45 today. And the Calgary Surge are still looking to get their first win of the Canadian Elite Basketball League season today. They sit at 0-10, heading into a 3:30 matchup with the 7-3 Brampton Honey Badgers. The Edmonton Stingers also host the Montreal Alliance in a 5 o'clock contest. And taking a look outside, in Skidigit, a mix of sun and clouds with a high of 15, 11 right now. Prince Rupert gets mostly clouds with rain on the way to a high of 15 from a current 11. Back to a mix of sun and clouds for Terrace and Kitimat with a high of 20, currently 9. In the Bulkley Valley and Lakes, it'll be mainly sunny with a high of 21, 10 for now. Fort Nelson gets rain and a shot of thunder showers with a high of 21, currently 14. Thundershower risks with clouds and rain in Fort St. John as well. 17 is the high, currently 12. Moberly Lake also gets possible thundershowers with clouds and a high of 17, 10 right now. Atlin is looking at a mix of sun and clouds on the way to a high of 13, currently 7. Mostly cloudy for Teese Lake, 16 is the high, 10 right now. Lower Post gets clouds and rain with a high of 16 and a current 10. In the Cariboo and Central Interior, a mix of sun and clouds with a high of 21, 10 right now. Bella Coola is mainly sunny, 22 is the high, currently 14. And in Bella Bella, mainly sunny on the way to a high of 21 from a current 12. 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

0: We're less than 10 minutes away from fishing for cash. That was the Rolling Stones, Jumpin' Jack Flash, CFNR, I'm CP. Well, we've all heard things that we take for fact that are actually urban legends. And here's an example. In a study of 200,000 ostriches over a period of 80 years, there was not a single reported case of one burying their head in the sand. Now I'm starting to wonder about that groundhog shadow thing.
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2: All right, we just had to make sure you were paying attention. And it looks like some of you are. We're looking for caller number 9 right now. Caller 9.

0: They're doing their farewell tour across Canada, Nazareth, this flight tonight. It's 8:19. We also heard the cue to call for our Fishing for Cash, and lo and behold, I was looking for caller 9, and I found her right here in Terrace. It's Arcadia. Hello, Arcadia. How are you today?
1: I'm very well, thank you.
0: Awesome. All right. Well, here's what we're going to do. We're going to go fishing for cash, brought to you by Crabfest Gingles, Skeena Concrete Products, Local Leaf Cannabis, Rupert Square Mall, Houston Clatlay Preservation Society, and the College of New Caledonia. So here's what we're going to do, Arcadia. You are going to throw a line in the water, and if you win cash, you can keep throwing and casting until you get it 3 times. If you get the can of salmon, we stop right there. And you win yourself that can of salmon, but you're entered to win $2,000. Now, if you win some big cash this morning, what are you going to do with it?
1: Have a barbecue.
0: All right, very nice. A Father's Day barbecue sounds pretty good to me. The only thing left to do is find out how good a fisher person you are. You ready to go?
1: Yes, I am.
0: All right, let's cast that line. Nice cast. Got a good arm there, Arcadia. I hear you're reeling. So far, so good. Let's see what happens here. Haven't heard anything. Oh, there it is. Let me get out the net. I got the net out. Oh, and I got it in the boat for you. It's $100 in cash, Arcadia. What would you like to do?
1: Cast again, please.
0: All right. There we go. I got to cast again for you. Let's see here. Now you put some more energy into that one. All right, I got her back in the boat. And Arcadia, for your second cast, you brought in $100 cash. What would you like to do?
1: I will try again.
0: You're going to try again. All right. Third time. You want more than that $100. Here we go. Let's see. Let's try and recast for you. There you go. Oh, boy. Yeah, you're going to need a bigger net for this one. Looks like you won $400 cash, Arcadia.
1: Ooh, nice.
0: All right, there you go. Well, that was worth the third recast. Congratulations. Hang on. I'm going to get some more information, all right?
1: Thank you.
0: And you have a great barbecue with that one. Hope I'm invited. That was fantastic. Arcadia did it. $400 cash on the third recast. You're going to have another chance with the Chad this afternoon.
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3: My name is Ashley Nicole Pimlott. My mother is Josie Jenis from the Wolastoqiyik Wassipikuk First Nation in Kakuna, Quebec. My father is Christopher John Pimlott from the Shwemelku Indian Band in Comox and the Clahoose Nation on Cortez Island. Proud and resilient Coast Salish peoples, I carry both lineages with honor, and I am forever grateful to have been born here in beautiful Terrace, BC, on the ancestral and unceded lands of the Tsimshian people, who have been stewards of these lands since time

0: immemorial. There's strong energy present in every stone, river, and branch.
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2: Good morning. From the CFNR Newsroom, I'm Jeff Blagden, and this is your 8:30 News Update. Nearly a decade of disagreements over how much the Prince Rupert Port Authority should be taxed have been settled. A new 10-year agreement with the City of Prince Rupert and District of Port Edward was reached yesterday. Details are sparse so far, but it will establish a collaborative framework for an economically stable solution. The issues date back to 2018, when the valuation of the Port Authority's undeveloped land skyrocketed. Since they sit on undeveloped federal crown land, they aren't subject to usual property taxes. Instead, they pay payments in lieu to the city and district based on land valuation. Well, in 2023, the port won an appeal which dropped valuations from as high as $139 million to $26 million. All parties welcomed the new agreement, saying it provides certainty moving forward and continues the strong partnership between all three. And coming up at 9, more flaring will take place at LNG Canada this week, but this time it is planned and smaller than usual. The province's announcement they were looking into yet another dam on the Peace River has drawn predictable controversy. And a murderer banned from Sekei Dene has been sentenced to life in prison without parole for 10 years. More on all that and more at 9 o'clock. But first, sports and weather. In the sports world, Leo Messi scored all three of Argentina's goals in a shutout win over Algeria yesterday. That ties him with Miroslav Klose for the all-time World Cup scoring record with 16. There's four matches on the slate for today, including one between Ghana and Panama in Toronto. Portugal will also face DR Congo. England plays Croatia, and Uzbekistan and Colombia square off. Canada will play Qatar tomorrow in the second World Cup match in Vancouver. George Springer smashed his 300th career home run to cap off the Blue Jays' 6-1 romp with the Red Sox yesterday. David Schneider and Andrés Giménez also homered in the series opener, while Dylan Cease threw five scoreless frames. Max Scherzer will try to end his struggles as he gets the nod in Game 2 at 3:45 today. And the Calgary Surge are still looking to get their first win of the Canadian Elite Basketball League season today. They sit at 0-10, heading into a 3:30 matchup with the 7-3 Brampton Honey Badgers. The Edmonton Stingers also host the Montreal Lions in a 5 o'clock contest. And taking a quick look at your updated temperatures now. 12 in Skidigit, 11 in Prince Rupert, 10 in Terrace and Kitimat, 11 in the Bulkley Valley and Lakes, 14 in Fort Nelson, 12 in Fort St. John, 12 in Moberly Lake, 7 in Atlin, 11 in Dease Lake, 10 in Lower Post, 11 in the Cariboo and Central Interior, 14 in Bella Coola, and 13 in Bella Bella. More news on the way at 9 o'clock. If you see anything newsworthy before then, send us an email, news@cfnrfm.ca. From the CFNR Newsroom, I'm Jeff Blagden.
3: Simigigat, Sigamana, Ligigigat. We are the Kitsum Kalem, an original tribe of the Tsimshian Nation. Tsimshian means people of the Skeena River. Our ancestry and cultural heritage connect us to the land, a central principle sustaining Kitsum Kalem since time immemorial. Kitsum Kalem will continue to practice our inherent rights as caretakers and our authority to manage our territories from the coast down the Skeena River to the mountains inland as we have for generations, and will ensure the continued stewardship of our resources in generations for time to come. Arayuh, Tsimshian law, our rules governing our people's economic rights and relations with other First Nations. Our long-standing political system, which operates under the hereditary chiefs and matriarchs, is alive and well despite the complex implications of colonization. We have a sacred trust and responsibility to care for our traditional territory, and our connection to the coast and the Skeena are part of who we are as Tsimshian. Kitsum Kalem, an original tribe of the Tsimshian Nation.
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0: Sadly, that band is also calling it a career after over 50 years together. Electric Light Orchestra with Jeff Lynne and Rock and Roll is King. It's 8:40. I'm CP. Well, with the price of gas these days, I'm happy that the university students out there are trying to help us. A team at Brigham Young University has demonstrated just how far fuel efficiency can be pushed with a tiny experimental car called Super Mileage. The vehicle weighs only 49 kilograms and uses a small ethanol engine. And thanks to its carbon fiber body and aerodynamic design, the vehicle can achieve about 2,150 miles a gallon. The catch is that it only goes about 37 kilometers an hour and carries enough for roughly 30 kilometers. Sounds like more of those toy cars that kids can drive around in the neighborhood than the real thing.
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9: Hi, I'm Ashley Pimlott, host of The Good Medicine Show. 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Stories that teach us how to walk gently, live with intention, and lift each other up. I've learned that living with good intentions is more than how we treat one another. It's how we treat the land, the waters, the animals, and ourselves. I carry that legacy now, sharing what I know with the next generation, including my own children. This is who I am. This is where I stand. Now I ask you, how do you honor your ancestry? How do you celebrate your indigeneity? What do you love about your culture? And what is your good medicine?
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0: He's still doing his thing out on tour. That was Kim Mitchell on Easy to Tame. It's coming up on 8:49 and time to make a trip out to Hoskins Ford in Smithers, where Rob Peel is standing by. Hello, Rob.
1: Hello. That's attractive song. Max Webster, eh?
0: Yeah, old Kim Mitchell. And did you know that he was a radio DJ at Q107 for a few years?
1: I did know he was a radio DJ. Didn't know what station, but I did know he was a radio DJ.
0: How about that? Yeah. Well, you know what you can do? I'll tell you what you can do is play some Kim Mitchell on those great sound systems in a Ford.
1: Absolutely, in a Ford. We got some outstanding sound systems by Sony. Did a deal with Ford a few years back, and some of the Lariat models that we have has a super subsystem and 12-speaker system. Oh, yeah, you can play the tunes. It's great. Actually, all the vehicles on the lot here have some good sound going to them, for sure. Our 25s, clear-out pricing on year-end models, and 26s with some great incentives and 0% interest rates, and our variety looks really great, whether it's Rangers or F-150s, Broncos, the big ones, the small ones, the Bronco Sports, very popular, and our Escapes and Mavericks that we've got here in stock. Pre-owned pieces, nice pieces here in stock, too, and a great sound system in this 217 Ram 1500. It's a full-load Laramie. Got 196K on it, 21.9, nice-looking truck, and running perfect. 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
3: Good morning. From the CFNR Newsroom, I'm Jeff Blagden, and this is your 9 o'clock news update. LNG Canada has announced that more flaring activities will take place this week, but obviously this time they are planned. Flare heights in Kitimat are expected to reach up to 20 meters between Thursday and Saturday. That's much smaller than recent activities, both planned and unplanned, but is still about 10 times what they'll be during normal operations. The Kitimat site is still in its early phase, during which larger flares are to be expected. A malfunctioning flare tip on one of their three flare stacks doesn't help things. Parts to repair that were expected this month, but the work could take years. Calls for increased emissions monitoring at the site are continuing to grow, both from Kitimat residents, advocates, and other municipalities. But while it doesn't test for all emissions, the current monitoring does consistently pin them at low levels. A man who fatally shot his wife and son on the Sekay Dene Reserve in 2024 has been sentenced to life in prison. 46-year-old Orlan Marcel Dennis committed the murders in April of 2024. After an argument with his wife, Dennis grabbed a rifle and shot her before tracking down their son, who had fled upstairs. That led to a multi-hour standoff with RCMP, who had to use tear gas to get him out. Dennis pleaded guilty to the crimes, resulting in an automatic life sentence, but mitigating factors brought up during the parole hearing meant he'll only have to wait 10 years for a chance at parole. Dennis was banned from the Sekay Dene Reserve following the shootings. A wildfire that had been burning along the Nishka Highway yesterday went from out of control to being held to not even being listed in a few hours. Crews had the small blaze along Sand Lake out fairly quickly with the help of Mother Nature. Meanwhile, the 27-hectare fire east of Terrace along the Clianza Service Road is still listed as being held. The Wildfire Service says they believe it to have been caused by a flare-up from a prescribed burn last week. It's mostly been smoldering in slash piles with no other timber impacted. The only out-of-control wildfires in BC right now are both burning in the Kamloops Fire Center. As expected, yesterday's revival of a proposal for a fourth dam on the Peace River has been met with concern, especially considering it's a proposal from 1958 that would currently be barred under the Clean Energy Act. BC's most recent dam, the John Horgan Dam, sits on the same river and was one of the most controversial projects in BC's history. Even the man it's now named after was originally opposed to it when it was known as Site C. Opponents of the new proposal say that the dam cost farmers thousands of acres in land and wildlife habitats. It also went about $8 billion over budget. But with energy demand set to jump by 20% by 2030 and 50% by 2050, more power sources will be needed. Energy Minister Adrian Dix says amendments to the Clean Energy Act will be on the table in the fall. And that's your news for this hour. If you see anything newsworthy out there, send us an email, news@cfnrfm.ca. Sports and weather, next. In the sports world, Leo Messi scored all three of Argentina's goals in a shutout win over Algeria yesterday. That ties him with Miroslav Klose for the all-time World Cup scoring record with 16. There's four matches on the slate for today, including one between Ghana and Panama in Toronto. Portugal will also face DR Congo, England plays Croatia, and Uzbekistan and Colombia square off. Canada will play Qatar tomorrow in the second World Cup match in Vancouver. George Springer smashed his 300th career home run to cap off the Blue Jays' 6-1 romp of the Red Sox yesterday. David Schneider and Andrés Giménez also homered in the series opener, while Dylan Cease threw five scoreless frames. Max Scherzer will try to end his struggles as he gets the nod in Game 2 at 3:45 today. And the Calgary Surge are still looking to get their first win in the Canadian Elite Basketball League season today. They sit at 0-10, heading into a 3:30 matchup with the 7-3 Brampton Honey Badgers. The Edmonton Stingers also host the Montreal Alliance in a 5 o'clock contest. And taking a quick look at your updated temperatures now. 12 in Skidigan, 11 in Prince Rupert, 10 in Terrace and Kitimat, 11 in the Bulkley Valley and Lakes, 14 in Fort Nelson, 12 in Fort St. John, 12 in Moberly Lake, 7 in Atlin, 11 in Dease Lake, 11 in Lower Post, 11 in the Caribouin Central Interior, 14 in Bella Coola, and 13 in Bella Bella. More news on the way at 11 o'clock. If you see anything newsworthy before then, send us an email, news@cfnrfm.ca. 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

0: I saw Motley Crue at the height of their power and girls, girls, girls. Your Nation, your station, CFNR, CP, glad to be back with you. It's coming up on 9:10. Well, you may have heard that one of the world's most famous churches, La Sagrada Familia in Barcelona, is slated to finally be completed this year. To celebrate, Lego is making a set of blocks that will allow you to build one for yourself. It's 12,060 pieces, and it's going to be the biggest Lego set ever released. And they released it to mark the 100th anniversary of the passing of the architect Antoni Gaudí. They started building the church back in 1880 and are just going to finish it this year. So 156 years, huh? That's probably about as long as it'll take you to build your own using those Lego 12,060 pieces.
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0: From the Six Nations Mohawk in Ontario, that was Robbie Robertson with the band and Chest Figure, Your Nation, Your Station, CFNR MCP. Well, the World Cup has taken center stage in the soccer world, but when it comes to club teams, we find out the most valuable club globally is Real Madrid, which plays in Spain's La Liga and is worth $9.5 billion, according to Forbes. And if you're wondering why the team is so valuable, well, in the 2024 season alone, it took in $1.27 billion in revenue, even surpassing the NFL's Dallas Cowboys. And after hearing that, Jerry Jones, the owner of the Cowboys, is probably talking to his accountant to find out what a Real Madrid is and how he can buy it.
1: 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Then check out the chili cook-off, arts and crafts, soap berry whipping, and soak someone at the dunk tank. 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

Great one from Van Halen. The Cradle Will Rock. Your chance to qualify for tickets to Crab Fest coming up later this hour. In the meantime, here's a man who's going to be playing there. It's Derek Miller and The Wait. 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
1: All right, be caller 3 right now and you will qualify to win a pair of tickets to Crab Fest weekend. That means passes and camping. All you have to do is be caller 3 and tell me one of the featured artists that will be playing July 3rd and 4th. Caller 3 right now.

0: Your Nation, your station, CFNR, Digging Roots and Lonely. It's 9:36, and we also heard the Q2 call for our Crab Fest weekend passes and camping. We were looking for caller number 3 who could name one of the headline bands, and we found it in Frank Alec out of Burns Lake. He guessed Derek Miller, and yes, that's right, Frank. Derek will be performing along with George Leach, Neil in the Solitary Band, Mercury's Glass Tiger, and more. So congratulations, Frank. We'll be doing the draw on Friday, and you could be our winner. Would you like to qualify? You'll have another chance with the Chad this afternoon.
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0: Your Nation, your station, CFNR, Brian Adams, and somebody. And that will just about do it for me today. My day has come to an end very quickly, but it was great to spend part of your morning with you after returning from a couple days away. We're into the last week of Fishing for Cash, and you're going to have another chance to win with the Chad later this afternoon. Congrats to Arcadia. She was the winner this morning. $400 she reeled in. I'll be back with another chance tomorrow at around 8:20. And until tomorrow, here's something from Aisha Taylor, who said, success is not the absence of failure, it's the persistence through failure. I'm CP saying, see ya.
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2: 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I am Squamish from the Squamish Nation. 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The culture that I was raised in, to be thankful for our land and our people and our ways. Osiem.
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And this one's for the silence and the questions that it brings, and the smell of time and the reverence.

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3: Good morning. From the CFNR Newsroom, I'm Jeff Blagden, and this is your 9 o'clock news update. For years, the federal government has been pushing their deadline to end First Nations drinking water advisories down the road. Yesterday, they made their newest commitment through the tabling of Bill C-37. While it doesn't set any new deadlines, it does come alongside the largest funding commitment yet, $4.6 billion. It also seeks to make access to clean drinking water protections legally enforceable, as they are with non-Indigenous communities. But it stops short of affirming First Nations' rights to clean water. NDP MP Leah Gazan called that out yesterday, as did the BCAFN later on. For them, there are several other concerns, like the loose definition of Indigenous lands and weak source water protections. They expect full parliamentary hearings on the bill this fall so it can be adequately amended. They're also calling on MPs to actually visit communities to see how it's impacting them. Ottawa had originally promised to end the advisories by March of 2021 and later pushed that to 2026 before doing away with deadlines entirely. AFN National Chief Cindy Woodhouse-Nepinak is set to give her remarks on the new legislation at noon today. And coming up at 11, more flaring will take place at LNG Canada this week, but this time it's planned and smaller than usual. We'll have an update on the wildfire situation. And water levels in the Skeena should start to dip today, but a high stream flow advisory is still in effect. More on all that and more at 11 o'clock. But first, sports and weather. In the sports world, Leo Messi scored all three of Argentina's goals in a shutout win over Algeria yesterday. That ties him with Miroslav Klose for the all-time World Cup scoring record with 16. There's four matches on the slate for today, including one between Ghana and Panama in Toronto. Portugal will also face DR Congo, England plays Croatia, and Uzbekistan and Colombia square off. Canada will play Qatar tomorrow in the second World Cup match in Vancouver. George Springer smashed his 300th career home run to cap off the Blue Jays' 6-1 romp of the Red Sox yesterday. David Schneider and Andrés Giménez also homered in the series opener, while Dylan Cease threw five scoreless innings. Max Scherzer will try to end his struggles as he gets the nod in Game 2 at 3:45 today. And the Calgary Surge are still looking to get their first win of the Canadian Elite Basketball League season today. They sit at 0-10 heading into a 3:30 matchup with the 7-3 Brampton Honey Badgers. The Edmonton Stingers also host the Montreal Alliance in a 5 o'clock contest. And taking a quick look at your updated temperatures now. 12 in Skidigat, 13 in Prince Rupert, 13 in Terrace and Kitimat, 14 in the Bulkley Valley and Lakes, 17 in Fort Nelson, 13 in Fort St. John, 15 in Moberly Lake, 8 in Atlin, 11 in Deese Lake, 10 in Lower Post, 12 in the Caribou and Central Interior, 17 in Bella Coola, and 14 in Bella Bella. More news on the way at 11 o'clock. 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
4: Hi, my name is Lawrence Stevens. I reside in Burnaby. I am Nisla. I'm from the community of Lachalzap. I'm here at the Junior All Native. I've been here from the day that it started. I played in the Junior All Native. So that's why I'm here, is for the children that are coming up as basketball players. It runs parallel with a good lifestyle. I love to watch the game of basketball. I commend all the children here, the young ladies and the young men. It's great to see them grow not only in basketball, but in life as well.
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4: Yeah, it's Kobe Smith, Kilasanugwa. A high stream flow advisory remains in effect for the Skeena River today, thanks to recent high temperatures, rain, and significant snowmelt event. The advisory came into effect on Monday and stretches from Kitwanga South to Port Essington. The River Forecast Center prediction models have been updated to reflect a less severe stream flow in the days ahead compared to what they had been calling for earlier this week, and water levels are expected to begin reducing by tomorrow. But high water in the Skeena had still forced the city of Terrace to close the Fisherman's Park. But high water in the Skeena had forced the city of Terrace to close the Fisherman's Park boat launch until further notice early yesterday afternoon. Authorities have also urged all residents and visitors to the northwest to avoid the banks of the Skeena for now, given the risks. A wildfire that had been burning along the Nishka Highway yesterday went from out of control to being held to not even being listed in a few hours. Crews had the small blaze along the Sand Lake out fairly quickly with the help of Mother Nature. Meanwhile, the 27-hectare fire set east of Terrace along the Cleanza Service Road is still listed as being held. The Wildfire Service says they believe it to have been caused by a flare-up from a prescribed burn last week. It's mostly been smoldering and slash piles with no other timber impacted. The only out-of-control wildfire in BC right now is burning in the Kamloops Fire Center. LNG Canada has announced that more flaring activities will take place this week. Flare heights in Kitimat are expected to reach up to 20 meters between Thursday and Saturday. That's much smaller than recent activities, both planned and unplanned, but is still about 10 times what they'll be doing during normal operations. The Kitimat site is still in its early phase, during which larger flares are to be expected. A malfunctioning flare tip on the other of their three flare stacks doesn't help. Parts to repair were expected this month, but the work could take up to years. Calls for increased emissions monitoring at the site are continuing to grow, both from Kitimat residents, advocates, and other municipalities. But while it doesn't test for all emissions, the current monitoring does consistently pin them at low levels. That's your news to the hour. If there's news in your community, contact our news team by emailing news@cfnrfm.ca. We're going to take a break and be right back with your sports and weather.
5: Simigigat, Sigamana, Ligigigat. We are Kitsum Kalem, an original tribe of the Tsimshian Nation. Tsimshian means people of the Skeena River. Our ancestral lands are like you, are located in and around the Kitsum Kalem watershed, Skeena River, and North Coast. Kitsum Kalem has always been intimately connected with the other Tsimshian tribes through marriages, adoptions, and sharing of our resources and common ground. To shed more light on this message, here's our Samoigut Weetadildal of Wapsligap, Hereditary Chief Don Roberts.
6: What the word Tsimshian means, people in the river. No, we're people of the Tsimshian. We're people of multiple resources, and we're people that were all one. And we got different tribes, different Waps, but we're still one.
5: Kitsum Kalem, an original tribe of the Tsimshian Nation.
4: In sports, the Toronto Maple Leafs have hired Jim Healer as the 41st head coach in franchise history. The 57-year-old returns to Toronto after serving as assistant coach with the club from 2015 to 2019. Healer replaces Craig Berube as part of an off-season overhaul led by new general manager John Chaika. He has most recently coached the Canes, posting a 93-58-24 record over parts of three seasons before being fired on March 1st. Over to the baseball diamond, the Jays are set to play the second game of a three-game series against the Red Sox tonight. Toronto snapped a two-game skid with a win over Boston in the opener. Max Scherzer gets the scheduled start to take the mound for the Jays, while the Red Sox counter with Jake Bennett. And Qatar's fans will be outnumbered in Vancouver for tomorrow's match against Canada, but they'll be making their presence felt in the city today. The team's official supporters group says it will stage a march through downtown Vancouver tonight, starting at the JW Marriott Park Hotel next to BC Place Stadium, where many of the Well supporters are staying. Online videos show Qatar fans arriving in the city on Tuesday. And that's your sports update today. For your weather at this hour across the region, it's going to get a sunny with 13, Prince Rupert cloudy with 12, Terrace and Kitimat sunny with 15, Blackie Valley and Lancashire is sunny with 14, Fort Nelson sunny with 19, Port St. John is sunny with 13, Marmaduke Lake is sunny with 16, Allen sunny with 9, Dease Lake cloudy with 9, Lower Post sunny with 10, Caribou St. Anthier is sunny with 16, Ballycoola sunny with 18, and Balabala sunny with 15.
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0: Get ready, terrorists. 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
2: White Huskal Hall to Squeezed Suikis. My name is Pauline Turbasket. I'm a Silk citizen of the Silks Okanagan Nation, member of the Lower Smoke Community Indian Band. I want to acknowledge the Junior All Native Basketball Tournament as a real critical event in our cultures, in our tribal history throughout British Columbia. It demonstrates the diversity and richness of culture for our children, the Junior All Native, especially being proud of where they're from, who their families are, what tribes they're from, what languages they speak. Our children need to know they belong. They belong to a beautiful history. They belong to a beautiful people. They belong to a beautiful culture. There's just so much to celebrate during Junior All Native. Underneath all of this is the love of our people, the love of each other, and the love of our land. Limlimt.
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1: June is National Indigenous History Month. 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
2: Yaut Hepma Jalas Kilas Anugwa, Kobe Kilas Anugwa. Hello, my hereditary chief name is Hepma Jalas, and I am a hereditary chief for the Salmon Clan. My given name is Kobe Smith, and I come from the Haisla Nation. I am proud to be Indigenous because I have the privilege of speaking my language and sharing a culture that was nearly lost due to the devastating impacts of residential schools. I am a third generation residential school survivor, and it's an incredible honor to be able to stand here today speaking, sharing, and celebrating who I am and where I come from. My Indigenous role model is my late father, Ron Smith. He taught me the values of kindness and love, and I'm forever grateful for the time we shared. I carry his teachings with me in everything I do, and I hope I'm making him proud through my work and dedication. I celebrate being Indigenous by speaking my language and singing traditional songs wherever I can, doing so not only for myself, but for all the times my ancestors were not allowed to. My message to others is be proud of who you are and where you come from. Speak your language, share your culture, and pass your knowledge down through generations so it never gets lost. Wah, thank you.
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3: Yep, it's Kobe Smith, Kilas and Nugwa. This Smithers RCMP have confirmed that the youth reported missing today has been found and is safe and sound. Stage 2 lawn watering restrictions have been put in place for the city of Terrace, effective immediately. While in effect, even numbered address can only use sprinklers on Tuesdays and Saturdays and odd number ones on Wednesdays and Sundays. Either way, watering will only be allowed between 6 a.m. and 9 a.m. from 7 to 10 p.m. No sprinkling will be allowed from 9 a.m. to 7 p.m. There is an expectation for vegetable and fruit gardens, which are exempt from all watering restrictions. Handheld watering with a hose and controlled nozzle is permitted at any time. Hearing aids for BC residents will now be available in over-counter purchase without the need for hearing test or prescription. The BC government says the province is the first to expand access after Health Canada approved the hearing aids to be sold through retail and online sellers. Health Minister Josie Osborne says it can be difficult or expensive to access support for those who with hearing loss, and the changes will help more people recognize hearing changes earlier. The hearing aids are for people 18 and older with mild to moderate hearing loss, and seniors advocate Dan Levitt says it's a welcome step to improving access for older people on fixed incomes. The BC and federal governments have released a flood plan map for the province to help inform residents in 58 communities what kind of threat they face. The province says in a statement that the first phase of map focuses on communities in the Fraser, Skeena, and Columbia River banks. It says the maps will show whether and how flooding could happen to help with the community planning, land development, and construction. Randall Neal, BC's Minister of Water, Land, and Resource Stewardship, says the maps do more than show where the water may go, but reveal where lives are at risk and allow communities to prepare for the future. That's your news to the hour. If there's news in your community, contact our news team by emailing news@cfnrfm.ca. In sports, Canada continues training as it prepares for World Cup match against Qatar tomorrow in Vancouver. All but 15 minutes of today's training session will be held closed doors. Coach Jesse Marsh and midfielder Emile Cohn are scheduled to meet reporters after. The big question heading into Canada's second match at the tournament is whether Captain Alphonso Davies will be fit to play. Davies missed Canada's 1-1 draw with Bosnia-Herzegovina on Friday in Toronto as he recovers from a hamstring injury. He has been in return play protocol since joining the national squad in Edmonton at the end of May. The team did not provide an update on his injury status at the training yesterday. Qatar's official supporter group says it will make its presence felt with a match-to-match through downtown Vancouver. As for temperatures at this hour across the region, it's going to get 14, Prince Rupert 13, Terrace and Kitimat 16, same as Bulky Valley and Lake Sussex. Fort Nelson is 21, Fort St. John 13, Marble Lake 19, Allen 9, Deas Lake 10, same as Lower Post, Cabrera San Interior 18, Ballycoola 20, and Balba 16.
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Your Nation, Your Station, CFNR. That was Alana Miles with Hurry Make Love right here on CFNR. Amasa ara amagari selects. Good day and good afternoon. So yesterday I threw a question up on our Facebook page. 39% of us have found our lost cell phone in this spot. Where is it? And you guys definitely delivered with your answers, I gotta say. The most common response was basically, it was on me the whole time. So whether it was in your pocket, in the bottom of your purse, tucked away in your grocery bag, or even sitting on your forehead, apparently a lot of us spend time searching for the phone that's been with us all along. But my favorite answer came from Sheena McKay, who shared quite the journey with her phone, as she said baby's diaper bag, under the stroller, in the fridge or cupboards, left in the Ziploc bag when it was supposed to be the snack, and walked away with the snack in my hand and no phone, and in the dryer, and I was, when she was taking the laundry out, and on top of the air fryer, and then she leaves it with, geez, my phone's been through a lot. I agree. And your phone definitely deserves a medal, and you must have an amazing phone case. Thank you to everyone who took time to comment and share your stories. I always look forward to hearing from you and seeing what kind of answers you come up with. All right, I got some more great stuff that I want to share with you coming up. We got the birthday bash, and of course, some more great music like this one. It's Steve Miller with the Joker on

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2: My name is Kayin Territory Chief Wilson Jack of the Ashiela First Nation. I'm very happy to be here at the Junior All-Native Tournament to see all the young generation participators together and also to see them enjoy our culture during the opening ceremonies. And also I have two grandkids that are playing, one's 17, one's 8. It's so good to see the very young generation under 10 teams in this tournament for the first time. And it's just so heartwarming to see all the nations participate here.
1: That was another story honoring Indigenous voices and traditions. 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

Your Nation, your station, CFNR. That was Under Pressure by Queen and David Bowie. Man, what a great way to get ready for the birthday bash. That's right. We are getting into today's birthday shout-outs. If today's your birthday, I hope you're having a good day today. And for anybody else that wants to celebrate or get their shout-out, make sure to send me an email, thechat@cfnrfm.ca. Let me know who's celebrating, where they're from, and who is sending the birthday wishes. Today, happy birthday to Josie Billy from Spence's Bridge. That's right, I do have one on my list, but I did get one that came in yesterday. I got a call. Happy 8th birthday to Aiden Joseph from Terrace. Much love from Grandma Caroline and Auntie Jolene. Thank you so much for calling. That was amazing. And I'm going to leave you with a birthday quote for today. This one's from the man who brought us Mickey Mouse and Disneyland, Walt Disney. Growing up is mandatory, but growing up is optional. I think there's a little kid in all of us, no matter how many candles end up getting on the cake. Now let's let the good times roll. We're going to get into some celebration music, and we're going to be getting into some U2. Man, I'll be back in just a few moments with some more great stuff. In the meantime, happy birthday from all of us here at Your Nation, Your Station, CFNR.

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Roar Nation, your station, CFNR. That was Beth by Kiss. I almost said it the other way around. All right, if you're looking for a reason to celebrate, I've got one for you. It is time for Celebrate It. So today is Apple Strudel Day, and I used to get apple strudels in my school lunches all the time. So this one definitely brings back some memories. And here's a quick fun fact. The oldest known apple strudel recipe comes from Austria and dates back more than 300 years. Happy Apple Strudel Day. Now let's get back to the music. Here is the Headstones with Smile and Wave. And I'll be back in just a few more moments with some more great stuff. And also keep an ear out for Fishing for Cash in the next hour. That's right, it is coming up soon. So here's the Headstones on your nation, your station, CFNR.

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Your Nation, Your Station, CFNR. That was Dreamcatcher by Isanabe right here on CFNR. So I want to mention that Fishing for Cash is still coming up in the next hour. But coming up at 4 o'clock, I'll be giving away some qualifiers. That's right, a qualifier for the grand prize for the Crab Fest in King Gold's giveaway that we got going on right now. I'm trying to find the words for it. So starting now until June 19th, you're going to tune in to CFNR, listen for the cue to call. When you hear it, you want to be lucky caller number 3, and you're going to want to call 250-638-0056 and name one of the headliners at Crab Fest to qualify. You'll have two chances to qualify every day during the morning show and the afternoon drive, and all qualifiers will be entered into the grand prize draw taking place on June 19th. That's right, Crab Fest returns in King Goliath on July 3rd and the 4th, featuring an incredible lineup that include Mercules, Glass Tiger, Nearly Neil, and the Solitary Band, George Leach, and Derek Miller. So very cool. I can't wait to see how everything goes during Crab Fest. I've been there many, many, many, many moons ago. I was actually, I think it was part of the first one, which was, I don't even remember what year that was. I remember even asking my family, he's like, Crab Fest? I've never heard of this before. And they're like, yeah, it was brand new. Well, so very cool. Like again, 4 o'clock, make sure to listen out for that. I'll be giving away a qualifier to try and get yourself some passes to go. Super duper exciting. All right. We got the news, sports, and weather coming up at the top of the hour, and we also have some great music taking us to the top from the Tragically Hip and Cream. But right now, we're going to listen to a classic from The Doors. It's Roadhouse Blues on here, Nation, your station, CFNR.

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4: Yo, it's Kobe Smith, Kilasanugwa. A high stream flow advisory remains in effect for the Skeena River today thanks to recent high temperatures, rain, and significant snowmelt event. The advisory came into effective on Monday and stretches from Kitwangat south of Port Essington. The River Forecast Center predicts models that have been updated to reflect less severe stream flow in the days ahead compared to what they had been calling for earlier this week, and water levels are expected to begin reducing by tomorrow. But high water in the Skeena had still forced the city of Terrace to close the Fisherman's Park boat launch until further notice earlier yesterday afternoon. Authorities have also urged all residents and visitors to the northwest to avoid the banks of the Skeena for now, given the risks. As expected, yesterday's proposal for a fourth dam on the Peace River has been met with concern, especially considering its proposal from 1958 that would currently be barred under the Clean Energy Act. BC's most recent dam, the John Horgan Dam, sits on the same river and was one of the most projects in BC history. Even the man it's now named after was originally opposed to it when it was known as Site C. Opponents of the new proposal say that the dam cost farms thousands of acres of land and wildlife habitats. It also went about $8 billion over budget. But with energy demand set to jump by 20% by 2030 and 50% by 2050, more power sources will be needed. Energy Minister Adrian Dix amends to the Clean Energy Act and will be tabled in the fall. LNG Canada has announced that more flaring activities will take place this week. They are planned. Flare heights in Kitimat are expected to reach up to 20 meters between Thursday and Saturday. That's much smaller than the recent activities, both planned and unplanned, but is still about 10 times what they will be doing during normal operations. The Kitimat site is still in its early phase, during which larger flares are expected. A malfunctioning flare tip, one of their three flare stacks, doesn't help. Parts to repair, they were expected this month, but the work could take years. Calls for increased emissions monitoring on the site continuing to grow, both from Kitimat residents, advocates, and other governments. But while it doesn't test for all emissions, the current monitoring does consistently pin them at low levels. Culture artifacts connected to the Kla'itane territory have returned home after nearly 100 years in Royal BC Museum collection and are now helping to shape a new Grade 4 learning program. Joshua Seymour says the journey began during treaty discussions in the 1990s when his great-aunt Violet spoke about the importance of bringing the items back.
5: And I sat with my great-auntie Violet, and she told me about these artifacts and how much it would mean to the nation and the family to bring those artifacts back home.
4: Seymour later located the snowshoes and stone tools in museum records and worked with the Exploration Place in Prince George and the Royal BC Museum to bring them home. The return has now grown into an educational project aimed at bringing local Indigenous history into the classrooms.
5: So I wanted to use this as an opportunity to educate some students, because I see that there's not a lot of local curriculum within School District 57. So I wanted to use this as a process to share what I can on my family's behalf with artifacts that kind of bridge the ancestral to modern day generation through these tools.
4: The Grade 4 curriculum is currently in draft form and under review by educators. That's the news of the hour. If there's news in your community, contact our news team by emailing news@cfnrfm.ca. In sports, the Toronto Maple Leafs have hired Jim Healer as the 41st head coach in franchise history. The 57-year-old returns to Toronto after serving as assistant coach with the club from 2015 to 2019. Healer replaces Craig Berube as part of an off-season overhaul led by new general manager John Chaika. He has most recently coached the Canes, posting a 93-58-24 record over parts of three seasons before being fired on March 1st. Over to the baseball diamond, the Jays are set to play the second game of a three-game series against the Red Sox tonight. Toronto snapped a two-game skid with a win over Boston in the opener. Max Scherzer gets the scheduled start to take the mound for the Jays while the Red Sox counter with Jake Bennett. And Qatar's fans will be outnumbered in Vancouver for tomorrow's match against Canada, but they'll be making their presence felt in the city today. The team's official supporters group says it will stage a march through downtown Vancouver tonight, starting at the JW Marriott Park Hotel next to BC Place Stadium, where many of the well supporters are staying. Online videos show Qatar fans arriving in the city on Tuesday. And that's your sports update today. For your weather this hour, across the region, Skidigita sunny with 13, Prince Rupert cloudy with 13, Terrace and Kitimat sunny with 16, Bulkivaldi and Lancashire is sunny with 17, Fort Nelson is sunny with 21, Fort St. John rain with 13, Marmaduke Lake rain with 18, Allen is rain with 9, Dease Lake cloudy with 11, Lauraposa sunny with 11, Caribou Sun Interior cloudy with 17, Ballycula sunny with 14, and Balabala sunny with 16.
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Your Nation, Your Station, CFNR. That was Head Games by Foreigner right here on CFNR. I don't remember if I said CFNR already. Anyway, Amasa, Amagari Silex, good day and good afternoon. Happy Hump Day, everyone. We are officially halfway across this week, and we are over halfway this part of the month. Can you believe that already? I mean, we're already halfway to July. What is going on? Oh, and what is really funny is that this weekend we're going to be even busier because we've got so much going on. Like even tomorrow, I think I have a performance tomorrow that completely went over my head just because of how busy we are. So I was like, okay, I got to try and get all my ducks lined up. Oh man, we just had the birthday bash just a little while ago, but I did get another late one that came in. This one came in from Carrie Harris, who would like to say happy birthday to Holly Jean on her birthday today, and if we could play Simply the Best for her. And yeah, I definitely don't mind doing this at all. So we're gonna get right into it. It's a really great song and perfect for birthdays because you are simply the best. Happy birthday from all of us here at CFNR.

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7: Join us as we honour and celebrate the life of a truly unforgettable man, Robert Edward Gurr. Though our hearts are heavy with his passing, we gather to celebrate a life well-lived and the lasting impact he had on his family, friends, and community. 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Robert will be deeply missed, forever loved, and never forgotten. 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

0: Your Nation, your station, CFNR. That was London Calling by The Clash. And just before that, we heard the cue to call for Fishing for Cash. And I have lucky caller number 9 on the phone. Mike, how are you doing today?
1: Wonderful.
0: Awesome, awesome. I was just messing with my volumes and I ended up screaming in my ear. So that's what that was. Anyway, so I'm going to explain the rules a little bit. So right now you're going to be setting out a cast, and whatever you pick up could be $100, $200. You have an option to recast again for a bigger prize, but at any time that you, where did that go? Anytime you pull up a can of salmon, we will stop

0: But you will be entered into the grand prize draw for $2,000, which is happening this weekend. How does that sound?
1: That sounds great.
0: Alrighty, so we are just setting out our cast right now. Let's see what you pick up. Alrighty, looks like we picked up something. What do we got here? We got... Alright, we got a can of salmon, which means you are entered into the grand prize draw.
1: Nice.
0: Awesome. So good luck, Mike. Thank you so much for playing.
1: Thank you.
0: Awesome. All right, I got your info already, so we're all set to go.
1: Awesome. Thank you.
0: You're welcome. Have a good day.
1: You too. Bye now.
0: Bye-bye. And for everyone else that is tuning in, right now you have another chance tomorrow morning to get into Fishing for Cash and again during the afternoon drive. So you do not want to miss out on that because there's only a few days left and still some prizes to be grabbed. So good luck everybody that is in the grand prize draw as well. And congratulations to everybody that has won. Let's get back to the music. It is Fountains of Wayne on CSN.

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0: Your Nation, your station, CFNR. That was Bonnie Tyler with It's a Heartache. All right, it is time to take a quick trip backstage and see what's happening in the world of rock. This is Backstage Pass. It's time to listen to the music. This is Rock Talk with the Chat. Alrighty, so the singer, some encouraging news today regarding rock icon Bonnie Tyler, the singer best known for hits like Total Eclipse of the Heart and Holding Out for a Hero, is now on medically induced coma, but she remains in intensive care in Portugal as she continues to recover. And Bonnie was rushed to the hospital in May for emergency intestinal surgery. And her family says while she's improving, it's going to be a slow road back. Doctors remain confident that she will make a full recovery. Because of her ongoing recovery, all of her summer tour dates have been canceled or postponed. Although there is still hope that she might come back for some of her fall performances. We are sending our best wishes to Bonnie Tyler and her family and hoping to see her back on the stage whenever she is ready. I was going to get into that song right after this, but I had to run out of the room for a minute. So we won't be doing that instead. Stay tuned. We got some more great stuff coming up. Also, in the next hour, keep an ear out for that cue to call for your chance to qualify for the Crab Fest passes giveaway. That'll be at 4 o'clock. I'll be back.
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Your Nation, your station, CFNR. That was River of Tears by Serena Ryder and William Prince. Welcome back to the Afternoon Drive. It is time for some oddly awesome fun facts. There are more stars in space than there are grains of sand on every beach in the world. I totally believe that. I mean, space is infinite, right? 40% of people say blue is their favorite color. Yeah, blue is a pretty good color. I don't mind blue, but I have to say red is my favorite color. Netflix is responsible for 15% of global internet traffic. Probably more so in my house. Man, you should see how many people fight over Netflix. Shopping releases endorphins that temporarily reduce stress, boost self-esteem, and moderate pain. Shopping, hey? I'm not the biggest fan of shopping. My wife loves shopping, though. And usually I try to find a place to sit or, you know, look around. And dead people can get goosebumps. I think that would be kind of terrifying to see. But then you'd have to be up close to be able to see that happen. So, yeah, again, terrifying. And then finally, cows have best friends. That is very cool. I would love to see a couple of cows hanging out, you know, walking around and eating some grass and just, you know, making a day of it, making the best out of it. You have to admit, these fun facts were oddly awesome. We got the 411 coming up right after this song. It is Fleetwood Mac, and then we got the news, sports, and weather at the top of the hour. Little Eyes on CFNR.

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4: Good afternoon, I'm Nathan Jordan with your CFNR News Update to 4 o'clock. The Smithers RCMP have confirmed that the youth reported missing this morning has been found and is safe and sound. The detachment has also thanked the public for their help in locating her. A high streamflow advisory remains in effect for the Skeena River today, thanks to recent high temperatures and a significant snowmelt event. The advisory came into effect on Monday and stretches from Kitwanga to Port Essington. The River Forecast Center. The River Forecast Center's prediction models have been updated to reflect a less severe streamflow in the days ahead, compared to what they had been calling for earlier this week, and water levels are expected to begin receding by tomorrow. But high water in the Skeena had still forced the city of Terrace to close the Fisherman's Park boat launch until further notice early yesterday afternoon. Authorities have also urged all residents and visitors to the northwest to avoid the banks of the Skeena for now, given the risks. For years, the federal government has been pushing their deadline to end First Nation drinking water advisories down the road. Yesterday, they made their newest commitment through the tabling of Bill C-37. While it doesn't set any new deadlines, it does come alongside the largest funding commitment yet, $4.6 billion. It also seeks to make access to clean drinking water protections legally enforceable, as they are within non-Indigenous communities. But it stops short of affirming First Nation rights to clean water. NDP MP Leah Gazan called that out yesterday, as did the BCAFN later on. For them, there are several concerns, like the loose definition of Indigenous lands and weak source water protections. Both MP Gazan and the BCAFN said they expect full parliamentary hearings on the bill this fall, so it can be adequately amended. They're also calling on MPs to actually visit communities to see how it's impacting them. Ottawa had originally promised to end the advisories by March of 2021, and later pushed that back to 2026, before doing away with deadlines entirely. The Kitimat Terrace Clean Air Coalition is calling on the BC Energy Regulator to halt approval for LNG Canada Phase 2 expansions. This comes as many residents of the Terrace and Kitimat area have spoken out about air quality impacts from ongoing startup flaring and recent black smoke issues at the terminal. Charles Klaus, Vice President of the Kitimat Terrace Clean Air Coalition, explained to CFNR News what he hopes to see before Phase 2 gets started.
5: The flaring issue get resolved, and the emissions that have come out of that flaring tower, that they get reduced to appropriate levels, and that gets fixed.
4: He also confirmed that at least one member of their group is considering relocating due to impacts from the LNG flare. Klaus clarified, however, the group does support the Phase 2 expansion, but they want to see the impacts addressed. And cultural artifacts connected to Kleitlatine territory have returned home after spending nearly 100 years in the Royal BC Museum's collection, and they're now being used to help shape a new Grade 4 learning program. Joshua Seymour of Kleitlatine says the journey began during treaty discussions in the late 90s, when his great-aunt Violet spoke about the importance of bringing the items back.
6: And I sat with my great-auntie Violet, and she told me about these artifacts and how much it would mean to the nation and the family to bring those artifacts back home.
4: Seymour himself later located the snowshoes and stone tools in museum records and worked with the Exploration Place in Prince George and the Royal BC Museum to bring them home. The return has now grown into an educational project aimed at bringing local Indigenous history into classrooms.
6: So I wanted to use this as an opportunity to educate some students, because I see that there's not a lot of local curriculum within School District 57. So I wanted to use this as a process to share what I can on my family's behalf with artifacts that kind of bridge the ancestral to modern day generation through these tools.
4: The artifact-inspired Grade 4 curriculum. The artifact-inspired Grade 4 curriculum is currently in draft form and is under review by educators. And that's your news to the hour. If there's news in your community, contact our news team by emailing news@cfnrfm.ca. And for more stories in the north and northwest, check out our website, cfnrfm.ca. Kobe Smith has your sports update coming up, then I'll be back with your local weather.
7: In sports, the Toronto Maple Leafs have hired Jim Healer as the 41st head coach in franchise history. The 57-year-old returns to Toronto after serving as assistant coach with the club from 2015 to 2019. Healer replaces Craig Berube as part of an off-season overhaul led by new general manager John Chaika. He has most recently coached the Canes, posting a 93-58-24 record over parts of three seasons before being fired on March 1st. Over to the baseball diamond, the Jays are set to play the second game of a three-game series against the Red Sox tonight. Toronto snapped a two-game skid with a win over Boston in the opener. Max Scherzer gets the scheduled start to take the mound for the Jays while the Red Sox counter with Jake Bennett. And Qatar's fans will be outnumbered in Vancouver for tomorrow's match against Canada, but they'll be making their presence felt in the city today. The team's official supporters group says it will stage a march through downtown Vancouver tonight, starting at the JW Marriott Park Hotel next to BC Place Stadium, where many of the Well supporters are staying. Online videos show Qatar fans arriving in the city on Tuesday. And that's your sports update today.
4: And as for your current weather conditions around the region, in Skidigets, 14 degrees and cloudy. Prince Rupert, 14 degrees and cloudy. Terrace and Kitimat, 17 degrees and mostly cloudy. In the Bulkley Valley and Lake District, 18 degrees and partly cloudy. In Fort Nelson, 23 degrees and partly cloudy. In Fort St. John, 15 degrees and light rain. In Moldy Lake, 13 degrees and light rain. In Atlin, 10 degrees and mostly cloudy. In Dease Lake, 12 degrees and cloudy. In Lower Post, 12 degrees and light rain. In the Caribou Central Interior, 19 degrees and cloudy. In Bella Coola, 20 degrees and clear. And in Bella Bella, 17 degrees and sunny. And that's your news, weather, and sports update. I'm Nathan Jordan for CFNR News.
7: For your old report for today across the region, Highway 16, drivers can expect generally good driving conditions along the route from Prince George through Terrace, Smithers, Houston, and Burns Lake, Vanderhoof, and Prince George. Watch out for ongoing maintenance activities, wildlife on the roadway, and localized construction zones. Reduced speeds may be in affected work zones. Over to Highway 37 region, the Cassiar Highway remains open with seasonal maintenance underway. Motorists should be prepared for changing weather conditions, gravel sections, and limited services between communities. Watch out for wildlife, particularly in the northern sections near Dease Lake and the Yukon border. Over to Highway 37A region, travel between Messiaden Junction and Stewart remains open. Drivers should use caution through the Bear Pass, where rockfall and avalanche-related hazards can occur. Over at Highway 97, conditions are generally good through the northern BC, including the Prince George and Peace regions. Expect increased traffic near communities and active construction zones. Motorists should watch out for wildlife and obey posted speed reduced. Over to Highway 20, remains open with good driving conditions reported across most sections. 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Motorists may encounter construction activity and should expect occasional delays in active work zones. 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And on the Nishka Highway is open and in good conditions. Drivers should remain alert for wildlife, changing weather conditions, and occasional maintenance operations. 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As always, check Drive BC before heading out, and that's your report for today.
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That was Joan Jett with I Hate Myself for Loving You right here on CFNR. Amagari Selects. Good day and good afternoon. Welcome back to the afternoon drive. Happy hump day, everyone. I hope you all are having a good Wednesday so far, and I hope they're doing all good, all right on the roads. I know there's a lot of things going on today and for the rest of this week, including next week. I was just looking up the calendar, and I see a lot of students are on their last day on the 23rd. Now, I'm just trying to figure out if this is just for all the students, or I'm pretty sure there's more that will be finishing school this, like, really soon. So I'm really excited about that. My kids are very excited about that. My wife, she'll be taking, you know, our kids over to her work because she's got a whole bunch of kids programs. She works with youth. So my kids are like, aw. Oh, it's pretty amazing that that she's got that program going. Anyway, we are in the 4 o'clock hour, which means listen out for the ticket, or what is it, B caller number 3 for the Crab Fest weekend passes giveaway. That's right. If you want to try and get yourself a hand on some tickets or try, you know, get them, they're, it's going to be happening in this hour. I'll have more details in a little bit. I lost my notes, so I'm like, you know what? I'm just going to mention it. It's happening in this hour. So don't go away. This is Canada's First Nations Radio, so we're going to be playing some Canadian rock bands. April Wine. These guys are amazing live, I got to tell you. This one's called Enough is Enough on CFNR.

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Your Nation, your station, CFNR. That was I Go Blind by 5440. Welcome back to the Afternoon Drive. We just did the cue to call for the Crab Fest Weekend Pass giveaway. For right now, we're doing qualifiers because we'll be having a grand prize at the end of the week, and the winner will be taking away two passes to go to Crab Fest in Gingolis this summer. And congratulations to Ken, who just called in number three and successfully called or named out one of the headliners for Crab Fest. He said Glass Tiger, which is very true. Oh, this is super duper exciting. I've been to Crab Fest a number of times and it's so much fun. So I'm excited. I can't wait to see who is going to win the grand prize. You can try again tomorrow during the morning show and the afternoon drive. And all it's just like that. You just have to name one of the headliners that are going to be at Crab Fest and you are in for the run to try and get those weekend passes. So again, this is happening until June 19th. That's right. It's only a few days away and you'll be able to, maybe score some really cool weekend passes. Let's get back to the music with Bob Seger and the Silver Bullet Band. Oh, man, I love their music all the time. Against the Wind on CFNR.

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2: Loam Godu Nimulnissam, the Chadwayu, Kitsalasu Diwalwatku, Kiswadwada Dipdeku, Githaus Diwalzagu, Sigaram Hana Takaye, Amasa Ara Amagai Silyax. Good day and good afternoon. My name is Chad Wells, aka The Chad. My language and culture is probably the most important teaching I plan to pass on to the next generation, our children. My kids go to Naaksagillik Hill School in Kitsum Kalem, where our Tsimshian language is used every day and all day, not just a course in school. They're also taught how to harvest our traditional foods and sing and dance once per week. My children are from the ages 6 to 20 and they speak some

0: That was another story honoring Indigenous voices and traditions. 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

Your Nation, Your Station, CFNR. That was High Road Easy by Sass Jordan. The time is now 4:40, and we are now going to get into some pop culture edition of Thank You, inspired by Jimmy Fallon's famous thank you notes on The Tonight Show. So let's get started. Thank you, the Stranger Things DVD and Blu-ray box set, for letting us revisit Hawkins anytime we want with no Wi-Fi required and proving that things are worth owning upside down and right side up. I know that one was a bit long. Thank you, the new Spider-Man Brand New Day merch, for convincing me to start saving up now, even though it'll probably be months before I can actually put my hands on it. And thank you, Cosmo Go, for putting Michael out for 50% off and reminding us all that clearly something we need to buy right now. Every time I see it. Thank you, graduation season, for giving us caps, gowns, prom photos, and proud speeches, and then leaving everyone wondering, what now? Thank you, the live-action Moana movie, for following the footsteps of Toy Story 5 and reminding us that Hollywood never met a beloved franchise it couldn't revisit. I feel like they're doing it with every movie. And finally, thank you for releasing a song that includes Alu Kovaro, because if you're sailing back to Moana, it feels right to bring along the original voice. I totally agree. That was my thank you notes for today, and you know what? It's definitely really cool seeing all the stuff that's happening. Oh, I couldn't stop watching that video of the latest Moana movie. We're going to get back to the music for now. This one is from Jay Gels. I also want to mention happy birthday to Holly Jean. We played Simply the Best earlier. It was very cool.

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Live in This Moment by Joy Slam right here on your Nation, your station, CFNR. Oh, it's now time for my favorite part of the day. It's now time for the popcorn report. Where did it go? I was like, I hit the button. Why doesn't it stick around? There we go. All right, so I went to the movies last night, and I love the new chairs at the Telecom. And to be, you know, to be able to lift up the seats for bigger people, it is amazing. So I'm super excited. There's going to be some new stuff playing this week. Here's what's playing around the region. At the Telecom Twin Theaters in Terrace, they're playing Disclosure Day and Breadwinner. It is your last night to check out Breadwinner tonight. And over to the Tri-Town Theater in Hazleton this weekend, they are playing Mortal Kombat 2. And over to the Roy Theater in Smithers, they're playing Backrooms, Disclosure Day, and Scary Movie. Last night to check those out as well. Or Scary Movie, anyway. Then over to the Beacon Theater in Burns Lake. They're playing Backrooms last night and tomorrow night to check it out. And at the Carib Theater in Quesnel, they're playing Masters of the Universe last couple nights to check it out and Disclosure Day. And then over to the Rex Theater in Chetwynd this weekend, they're playing Toy Story 5. Oh, that's right. Toy Story is getting it. It's pushing the door and ready to show off their brand new movie this weekend. So if you want to see your pick for this week, you might want to make it a movie night very, very soon. Alrighty, that was your popcorn report, and we're now going to keep the music going with some John Lennon, just like starting over on CFNR.

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12: Good afternoon, I'm Nathan Jordan with your CFNR News update to 5 o'clock. The Smithers RCMP have confirmed that the youth reported missing this morning has been found and is safe and sound. The detachment has also thanked the public for their help in locating her. A high stream flow advisory remains in effect for the Skeena River today, thanks to recent high temperatures and a significant snowmelt event. The advisory came into effect on Monday and stretches from Kitwanga to Port Essington. The River Forecast Center. The River Forecast Center's prediction models have been updated to reflect a less severe stream flow in the days ahead, compared to what they had been calling for earlier this week, and water levels are expected to begin receding by tomorrow. But high water in the Skeena had still forced the city of Terrace to close the Fisherman's Park boat launch until further notice early yesterday afternoon. Authorities have also urged all residents and visitors to the northwest to avoid the banks of the Skeena for now, given the risks. For years, the federal government has been pushing their deadline to end First Nation drinking water advisories down the road. Yesterday, they made their newest commitment through the tabling of Bill C-37. While it doesn't set any new deadlines, it does come alongside the largest funding commitment yet, $4.6 billion. It also seeks to make access to clean drinking water protections legally enforceable, as they are within non-Indigenous communities. But it stops short of affirming First Nation rights to clean water. NDP MP Leah Gazan called that out yesterday, as did the BCAFN later on. For them, there are several concerns, like the loose definition of Indigenous lands and weak source water protections. Both MP Gazan and the BCAFN said they expect full parliamentary hearings on the bill this fall, so it can be adequately amended. They're also calling on MPs to actually visit communities to see how it's impacting them. Ottawa had originally promised to end the advisories by March of 2021, and later pushed that back to 2026, before doing away with deadlines entirely. The Kitimat Terrace Clean Air Coalition is calling on the BC Energy Regulator to halt approval for LNG Canada Phase 2 expansions. This comes as many residents of the Terrace and Kitimat area have spoken out about air quality impacts from ongoing startup flaring and recent black smoke issues at the terminal. Charles Klaus, Vice President of the Kitimat Terrace Clean Air Coalition, explained to CFNR News what he hopes to see before Phase 2 gets started.
13: The flaring issue get resolved and that the emissions that have come out of that flaring tower, that they get reduced to appropriate levels and that gets fixed.
12: He also confirmed that at least one member of their group is considering relocating due to impacts from the LNG flare. Klaus clarified, however, the group does support the Phase 2 expansion, but they want to see the impacts addressed. And cultural artifacts connected to Kleet Lake Tene territory have returned home after spending nearly 100 years in the Royal BC Museum's collection, and they're now being used to help shape a new Grade 4 learning program. Joshua Seymour of Kleet Lake Tene says the journey began during treaty discussions in the late 90s, when his great-aunt Violet spoke about the importance of bringing the items back.
0: And I sat with my great-auntie Violet, and she told me about these artifacts and how much it would mean to the nation and the family to bring those artifacts back home.
12: Seymour himself later located the snowshoes and stone tools in museum records and worked with the Exploration Place in Prince George and the Royal BC Museum to bring them home. The return has now grown into an educational project aimed at bringing local Indigenous history into classrooms.
0: So I wanted to use this as an opportunity to educate some students, because I see that there's not a lot of local curriculum within School District 57. So I wanted to use this as a process to share what I can on my family's behalf with artifacts that kind of bridge the ancestral to modern day generation through these tools.
12: The artifact-inspired Grade 4 curriculum is currently in draft form and is under review by educators. And that's your news to the hour. If there's news in your community, contact our news team by emailing news@cfnrfm.ca. And for more stories in the